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1: Welcome to a very special episode of Prelude. 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
6: We got a special Broken Speaker this week. We are going to revisit Movement 2026. I was lucky to attend with a fellow DJ and local musician, Max Marshall. And we're going to kind of have a little bit of discussion and revisit some of the interviews we did when we were over there. It was a really great weekend, and we were really honored to be a part of it. And I want to say a special shout out to all the DJs that took time to chat with us about what Movement means to them and what Detroit Techno means to all of us. So without further ado, we're going to have a little bit of music to get you in the mood, and then some discussions and interviews. So let's start off with Matt Thibodeau and Icebox here at CJAM 99.1 FM.

0: We were lucky to go to Movement 2026 this year. My 13th time, Max's first.
1: My first time.
0: We got a ton of great tape. There's so much to talk about, but just give me your initial impressions of the festival as a first-timer.
1: Growing up across the river, you always hear the distant bass bins and all that stuff. And it's interesting. It's kind of tethered into me as a listener of electronic music, mostly being on the outside of something. So it's fitting for me to be this fan of this music and not be at the festival, but hear those distant systems and then finally commit to the show and get into the show and then finally break through and actually go and be present for it. And I think the two things that I noticed right away was just like the absolute sonic unbelievableness of those systems.
0: Yeah.
1: And I said it on my show, this is the type of music where you need to like be immersed in its you know, in those, you need to have those sound systems in front of you. You need to be on the dance floor. And so I think like one big thing I took from it is like being like within that radius of sound and people is actually an integral part of how you listen to this type of music. And then on the other side of it, I think a big takeaway, as you and I were there, kind of from the morning into the evening, how many different demographics, how many different social circles, and how many different age groups, like the festival really caters to. Like we saw old ravers with their kids in the afternoon, and then slowly but surely, as the nighttime comes out, we have other groups of people come out. So it really is a festival for everybody. It's very pretty cool.
0: Yeah, I would totally agree. Like the first time I went was 2013, 2012, maybe, I can't even remember, but it was kind of the joke at the time. Me and my longtime my college roommate and longtime friend, we were like, oh, we're old, so we'll go during the day now.
1: Yeah.
0: So we thought we were past it in 2012. And then I find myself there again in 2026. I mean, it is the kind of festival where you don't feel out of place. You don't feel
1: it's
0: like
1: true.
0: It there is such a sense of community. Like, you know, one of the first interviews I did on the first day was with Drew Ruiz.
1: Yeah.
0: And just talking to him, and like he was like, oh, you know, you're an old raver.
1: Yeah.
0: You know, because I brought up, you know, the sickness parties and like just like the plur parties from the 90s and things like that.
1: You revealed yourself.
0: Yeah. Yeah. Well, with the big white beard now, I can't hide too well. So I did ask my son before I went, I'm like, do I shave it off? He's like, you'll look 20 years younger, but this feels right.
1: Yeah.
0: So. But having that conversation with Drew,
1: yeah,
0: it opens up so much musical history.
1: Yeah.
0: And then, like, I think of some of the conversations you had with Lady Witch,
1: mm-hmm,
0: just about some of her influences. And that really is like going to, like, Salazar, like, you know, like the UR records that she really listened to. And like, she was telling us about that, you know, that goth freestyle record that Salazar made. And it's, you know, really getting into those, like the minutia of like those really finely tuned genres. Like you were talking about like sort of the more industrial acid techno of the underground stage, mm-hmm, and how you really enjoyed that.
1: Yeah. It's to speak to what you're saying. Yeah, you're right. The crowd is a great litmus of how inclusive the music is. And I mean, inclusivity and electronic music are one and the same. It's within, mm-hmm, so in the deep. And to continue that like, with the underground stage, I think my favorite moment, Lindsay Herbert, I think she's from Philly, and like I doing my show, I love tech house, I love old house, I love like, you know, I almost shy away from more drum and bass, and I shy away from more rave, and I shy away from more industrial, but I feel like going there, the moment where I was like, oh my goodness, was in the underground stage, Lindsay Herbert playing just like, it must have been like BPM 160 and just the most industrial rave like mixes and
0: good old Rotterdam.
1: Yeah. And you know what, it's interesting where it's like, oh man, like Berlin works here. Like that's like, that feels like Berlin to me.
0: Yeah.
1: And that works here. It's so wild.
0: You really got a taste of everything.
1: Yeah.
0: And you really realized how it's like, you know, yeah, like techno is Detroit music. Like, but there's so many variants of it now and it's gone so many different places.
1: Yeah.
0: You know, let's just jump in and hear some interviews now.
1: Yeah.
0: Like, let's, we talk, like I said, day one, I spoke to Drew. So we're going to hear a snippet of Drew.
1: Yep.
0: Drew Ruiz from Detroit. And we're going to hear some tracks from him as well. And then we'll be back and we'll discuss a little bit more about what we saw, the sights, sounds, smells, and all that stuff of Movement 2026.
1: That's right.
0: As perceived by Max and Garth from CGM in Windsor, Ontario.
1: Love it.
0: All right, we're here at Movement with Drew Ruiz, longtime Detroit techno DJ. I'm going to venture a guess that you were probably around at some Richie parties and maybe a couple Pleur parties.
2: Yeah, that's where it all started. I was really fortunate to live those years and experience those times where it was so fresh and so new. And it just, like, it either, that kind of music, you know, was, it either grabbed you or it didn't. And when it grabbed you and you were a part of something, like, so fresh and new. But, I mean, it was just, like, what it is today. It's such a global dominating force. But to watch it go from nothing to something, it's, I'm truly blessed.
0: Your last appearance was in 2017. How has the festival, the genre, the technology, everything changed since then? And how does DJing evolve for you?
2: Well, you know, I played the first one and watching it. So I've watching it for 26 years now, this being the 20th anniversary for Paxahow, who's like my favorite production company ever. They really are a class act and put on an amazing production. And it's like to have this every year is such a treat. It's really a staple, and it's really like a place of importance to where people can really come and experience what this music really is. And it's just, it's about being just underground, new, fresh, all the emotions. It's just, it's everything. And I don't know, it's just a really special place.
0: You grew up listening to like music at Mexican festivals, like rap battles and b-boy crews and all these things. And
2: yeah, coming to Heart Plaza my whole life. When I was a kid, we would come here for, they had all these different festivals. They would have like a Polish American festival. They would have the Irish festival, the African American festival, the Mexican festival, the Asian festival. Like from like it would, they had all these different culturals. I think Michigan or Detroit alone has like over 100 different races that lived in like harmony together. And it's a beautiful thing. It's always been like that here in Detroit, and I love that. But like the fact that like all these different communities, and like coming here to Heart Plaza my whole life, coming to the Mexican festival with my parents, and they would let me explore this whole place. I know this whole place like the back of my hand. And to be able to like come celebrate a music that I really truly believe in here, it's really, really special, because I really believe in like Detroit, and like it's really it's interesting to think how a sound that I thought was the bee's knees back then, and I couldn't find a friend that liked it, to like now being like one of the most popular genres in the world. And it's a really global thing where like I love how it's like a message where like it doesn't like get old. Like the, like there's a genre of music, the 50s, the 60s, the 70s, the 80s, the 90s, like techno. I could play a track that's 30 years old yesterday and no one would know if it came out, you know, 30 years ago, or if it came out 2 days ago, you know. So
0: it's universal and timeless. Like Juan Atkins really gave us the music of the future. For you, Techno and the Story of Detroit, you spoke on this already, just how inseparable they are. How does your label Cultured Citizens go about preserving this connection?
2: Cultured Citizens is like exactly what it is. We're all citizens of this planet, and you're cultured if you think outside the box, if you like actually try to explore other music other than what the radio or commercialism gives you. And to be able to find something like this where it's very real, it's very raw, it's very hypnotic, it's very fun. It's just like there's a lot to it, and then like it's not for everybody, and that's okay, but like you should definitely open up your interest and your mind and your eyes to other sounds, because they're out there and you never know what might really grab you. And for me it was easy, but you know, some people I know that didn't like it at first, and now they like wouldn't miss this. So it just like comes like at you, I feel, naturally when it's ready.
0: I remember hearing people talk about the first, not even Movement, but DEMF, and how it was a homecoming, because so many people like Jeff Mills, Richie Houghton, Knights of the Jaguar, like tracks like that were like blowing up all over the place, but Detroit hadn't recognized it yet. And when everybody showed up and showed out on that one day, it was a coming together.
2: It's crazy to think like when you say those names, because like all those guys were putting out these records that are like that are like, to me, like anthems and like really a big part of history. And I was buying those records like right when they were coming out. They were like, and now they're like relics, but like I have a lot of those OG records. And like to think that I was a part of something, and it made so much sense to me that like this was it. And like, I don't know, like those records, like to be able to like buy those artists and like just watch that growth from then till now, it's really special.
3: One thing I noticed as well, like on my radio show, I often play like Jeff Mills, like newer collaborations he does. And like he did something with Tony Allen, who is Femi Kuta's drummer. And it's just like, even after 30 years, Jeff Mills is still pushing boundaries. Just talk about the influence of somebody like that.
2: You know, I do a lot of, my style is all influenced from a lot of Detroit artists. Like the way I DJ is literally from, we called it hawking, like you were a hawk. but we would like, if you were a DJ and you really, really, really, really loved this shit and you were really interested, you didn't have CDJs. You had two decks, records, and that's how you played. And to watch other DJs like Claude Young, Jeff Mills, Mike Clark, all these people that were taking risks with their tracks, Richie, like the way they were putting tracks together, John Aquaviva, these are all my heroes. And these guys like really paved the way for my style, Derek. All these guys, like Kevin, the way these guys mix, it's like incredible. Like they would like put so much flavor into their stuff. Like there's a Claude Young DJ Kicks 2, I think it's called. Listen to that CD, or I think it's even on YouTube. You can listen to it for free. And like you'll understand what I'm talking about when you hear somebody in Detroit at that time putting two records together. Not CDJs, no sync buttons, no nothing. Like this is literally like you're creating with two records. And like to do that, it's just, it takes a lot of talent and a lot of dedication to your records and like believing in your sound to get those to sound a certain way, especially when you're going in and out and doing tracks. So the real DJs know what I'm talking about. But I mean, to learn from those guys, it really, like Twans, it really shaped my sound.
3: I love that you brought up Claude. I mean, I know the DJ mix you're talking about, and it's like he's beat juggling with techno. It's crazy, and he's making new things.
2: With such a finesse and like so much groove that you're like, it's not like cheesy or like so off broken. It's like, that's like gets you hype, you know? Like there's DJs out there that like don't even do all that, and they like, there's their blends, and like Aquaviva was a great example too with that. He would do like 1632 blends, but the way he's built his tracks and how he knew they were gonna go, like that's just like thought and curation and like a master of sound, and you know, just that's just another way of expressing yourself. And then like the way to do it that way is, it's really interesting because like you're really listening to these tracks, and like there's some mixes that are still like at my top five that he's done, and like I can go on and on, but man, this music, I just don't ever get tired of it. There's just no way I couldn't see myself not doing this until I'm dead. Music is the soul of your soul. You need music. You need music. Music is very, very healing, and it does a lot for your body and energy. So, I mean, I don't see myself stepping away from it. I don't look at ageism. And I just really feel like I believe in do things that make you happy.

0: So we heard Acid Reflex from Drew Riaz on that one there, and some of his thoughts on movement past and present and the importance of techno in Detroit. You also got a chance to discuss just a whole ton of topics with Rebecca Goldberg.
1: Yes.
0: And, like, maybe to your advantage, she kind of threw your questions out the window on you and just wanted to chat.
1: Yeah, we send her, like, I just, like, go through, just curate, like, insightful, thoughtful questions, and I send them, and she's like, ah, I would rather just talk to you guys. That was awesome.
0: So what were some of your takeaways from talking to her, though? Like, what were some of the things?
1: I find it was interesting. She was really mentioning, and this is like also like for people that don't know, like Rebecca Goldberg has kind of done everything. Like she's, you know, done soundscapes, she's done film score, she's done art installations, she'll do vinyl, she'll do CDJs, she'll do hardware sets, she's played Berghain, much to our conversation enlightening that. She's kind of done everything, but the one thing that I found really interesting was she gets her set, it was a hardware set, she was using a drum machine and a synth, she said, I did months and months and months of preparing for it, and then I show up and I get like the rainiest part of the festival and my gear wasn't working the way I wanted it to work. How Detroit was that?
0: Right.
1: And I was like, oh, wow. And she's like, DIY and having your DIY not necessarily pan out the way you wanted it to be, how Detroit is that? And I was like, that's really cool. That was a big thing. I felt like that was a real true insight into DJ culture for Detroit specifically.
0: We're going to hear a few messages, and then we're going to hear some of Max's interview with Rebecca Goldberg at Movement 2026. 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

0: multidisciplinary artist. You've done multimedia installations. You're a writer. You've done international festivals. You've done clubs. You've done all of these things. What's an artistic outlet that you haven't touched on? What's next for that? What are you looking for?
1: Artistic?
0: Like, or even what's your next outlet?
1: I think luckily each project turns into that, whether it's prep for a festival like Movement or a gig coming up or like something I want, a passion project. I'm going to take a long break before I think about what's next. I was just talking yesterday that I did apply to, it's the 100-year anniversary next year of the film Metropolis.
0: Fritz Lang.
1: So I applied to participate in this project that's going to be a group score of the film. So each person involved will be assigned a section of the film.
0: Oh, so cool.
1: And then they will show it, I think, in Berlin.
0: Yeah.
1: Maybe at random, but basically based on all the different participants, there's going to be like multiple combinations of how you can experience the film. And I love Metropolis.
0: Yeah. And you've done film score.
1: Yeah, I thought about doing it on my own, but I'm like, oh, that's like 2 hours. Like, that's intense. But getting a section and then having it be collaborative, I think, is such a cool opportunity. So, like, that's the kind of stuff that is exciting to me.
0: Yeah.
1: You know, I just put out a double album. I'm putting the stuff away a little bit.
0: Yeah.
1: I'm gonna play tennis or like something totally not related.
0: That's exciting though. I feel like anything that you commit yourself to, it has to mean something to you. It has to be inspiring. And
1: even this interview. I won't just talk to whoever.
0: Yeah, I appreciate
1: independent radio you know, people that nerd out about the things I nerd out about.
0: I think that's really admirable.
1: I think it took a while for me to, you know, like nobody coached me into that information. It was like I had to do a few of the things that I was not wanting to do or like not looking forward to be like, no, you can say no to stuff.
0: Yeah.
1: Like you have to make room for yes and for the free space.
0: Yeah.
1: Otherwise, it just is like a burden. And that's not why I do this. Like,
0: no,
1: I don't want to live that way.
0: I love the saying, life is a series of figuring out what we don't want to do anymore.
1: Yeah.
0: And that's exciting.
1: I'm only doing yes.
0: Yes.
1: Stuff,
0: yes.
1: So.
0: Using the example of the song "Trois Saint Trois," which I played on my show, you're able to take really established pieces of gear and sounds and make them fresh and exciting and invigorating and gritty. How are you encoding that?
1: I don't know that that's always intentional, and I'm so glad it's received that way.
0: Oh, yeah.
1: I think that ties into what you were saying about having to be enjoying it, and when I'm conceptualizing something, like I'm not overthinking it. It's like that's just what comes out. I can't do anything but be authentic. Like I could fake it till I make it for sure at this point, but also like that doesn't serve me.
0: Yeah, right.
1: So I guess the how is like it just is. Like that's why I do live takes and why I do very minimal processing and after work. All my albums are live jams and maybe like clean up on arrangements and stuff, but that's really important to me to keep that aspect.
0: So let's say when you're setting up your set for Movement, you said you took months to work on it. Are you taking stems or samples? You start from scratch. Or are you taking?
1: I'm not starting from scratch. That's why I have these machines. Some people, bless them, if they want to do that, that's great.
0: Yeah.
1: These machines come with patterns, presets. Yeah. I have the TR-8S because it's the 808, the 909. It has a ton of kits. Everything's like so overwhelming. Unlimited sounds, patterns, whatever. And I want to keep some of that traditional techno format, sounds, like the familiar, and then add on I'm only working with so much.
0: Yeah.
1: And I like that, and
0: the limitations of it. It's great. Yeah.
1: And, you know, if I'm going to sit there and like punch out 1, 2, 3, 4 kick drum, like I don't have to do that.
0: It breaks the flow state.
1: Yeah. I mean, these things, there's like general patterns or whatever, but I say like I wish I had a picture of like my musical like sheet music that I make up with my handwriting. Like it's just numbers, but it's like the sandbox. Like what's in the sandbox? And I kind of try to arrange it so that most anything that is combined from each instrument will be okay.
0: You played Bergheim.
1: I didn't play Bergheim.
0: Okay, so I don't know if they're going to kill you if you say anything about it. We can bleep the word Bergheim out. There's so much secrecy and lore. What was one thing about Bergheim that really surprised you? And is there any elements of the Detroit scene that you noticed similar to your experience in Bergheim?
1: Bergheim's the gig that everybody wants.
0: Yeah.
1: I think that I'm glad I did that. I played at that Building 6 for a Pax Hall party. 100% better. Sound system.
0: Yeah.
1: I mean, maybe that's just like how I came up, but like, I don't know. It's very different there. It was funny. I came with 3 other people. We all walked in together, got like the shakedown experience.
0: Yeah.
1: Like, that was weird. Like, we don't have that here. It's like, everyone can be themselves, and I thought it was very performative.
0: Yeah.
1: And I was like, you guys, if we were waiting in line here, they would not let us in. I don't know enough about Berlin in general. I played at Trezor twice.
0: Yeah, cool.
1: Loved it.
0: You know, social media, especially with Detroit, it's commercializing the city of Detroit to the point where the community-driven nature of it from the top down is kind of getting dismantled, but also it's allowing smaller groups to assemble and smaller events to exist.
1: And
0: it's interesting with hearing you speak about Bergheim, where it's like manufactured hype is really hard to detect nowadays, and it's really difficult, and especially with techno on Instagram, you're almost fed what you're supposed to believe, and you're led to believe what and all that stuff.
1: I think what's really great about movement, and like, this is funny because my parents were here and I was like explaining this to them, is like the people that are producing this event were the OG ravers. Like, they were hauling speakers and generators and decorating and flyering and setting up the phone numbers.
0: Interesting.
1: And like, that authenticity is still actually very important to them. And like, when you see the promotion for the festival, like respecting the origins and the culture and continuing that, you know, in a digital world, whether it's flyer design and talking to people or making friends, taking care of each other, that is still like being passed down, and it's important. I'm hosting someone right now from Palestine who's never been here to the United States and came from movement, and I had played a gig with her like where she lives, and I was like, you have to come for this and like experience this, and she can feel that too, and she's like, this, the authenticity is like what the difference is. I mean, love it or hate it, like, that we all have bills, and
0: and it's not getting any cheaper.
1: No, and you know, I support the Underground Music Academy. I support WDET Radio and independent radio, and participate in events that are for a good purpose. And sometimes I just need that paycheck too.
0: Yeah,
1: and
0: of course.
1: That's totally fine.
0: Yeah.
1: And what I do with that is what's more important.
0: That's really inspiring. Thank you so much for your time.
2: So after hearing some thoughts from Rebecca Goldberg on sort of the state of affairs of her own career and sort of all goings on movement and independent radio, like our little beloved CJAM, we're going to hear Against the Tide Clock and from the Dancing Dreamland EP. We're also going to hear Our Morning featuring a friend of CJAM, John Dixon, and that's Rebecca Goldberg. 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

0: Just another couple from Rebecca Goldberg and her label, Detroit Underground.
1: Well, I mean, also, she had that one event that our local guy, Cam Cushion, got to play, and he had his album released, which was really great. So we'll hear some of that music a little bit later here today as well.
2: It's nice seeing Windsor spill over to Detroit more. Because after Richie, like, of course, there was Windsorites, and, you know, I know, like, we had the rave scene and the, you know, and the boom, boom, boom, blah, blah, blah, all that stuff. But it's really nice to see more cross-pollination with Cam and all that.
1: Yeah. Oh, no, it's great. And just even being there and having those conversations, like, they still remember that we exist.
2: Well,

0: Yeah, first things first. Yeah, she's like, Rebecca's like, I love Windsor. We go to Italia Bakery specifically.
1: I know, right?
0: And I was like, what? And then we're like recommending restaurants. So yeah, they're over here more than we realize, right?
1: Yeah, you know? It is. It is kind of humbling too. Like, we're just the little college radio station under the bridge.
0: Yeah.
1: And then you get that love, and it was just like, well, that's rewarding, I'll say, more than anything.
0: Everybody that spoke to us knows how important community radio is. Everyone that spoke to us knows how integral that, you know, community oriented broadcasting applies. So they were there, and you know, this is their time at their festival, and so grateful that they spent, that they were so open to speaking to us.
1: Oh, 100%. Yeah. And I think actually just like having that connection with some of the up and comers too was really cool. Like talking to Kill a Squid was great. I will fully confess, I had the biggest nerves that day. And she handled it great.
0: Do we have the audio?
1: Yeah, I think it's in there somewhere, but she was like, just breathe.
0: Yeah, just breathe, honey. Just you're good. You're good.
1: So even after 25 years in broadcasting, you can still get the nerves on day one, you know? As my wife said, it was first night in camp, right?
0: Yeah, I love that.
1: But why don't we, we'll hear some DJ Kill a Squid, and we will hear some of the interview.
0: Yeah,
1: I'll probably leave out me fumbling and dropping my recorder and all that fun stuff. But
0: it was there, folks. It was there.
1: It did happen. So this is DJ Kill a Squid from Saturday on Movement. We got a chance to speak with them. You've said that you thrive under pressure to get the best connection with your crowds. Do you create that atmosphere of pressure for yourself? Or do you challenge yourself musically during a live set to find your best mix?
2: I put a lot of pressure on myself, no matter the time, the day, the space, or the gig. I think it kind of feeds my ADHD and my anxiety in a sense. It's very nerve-wracking, but once I get through that first, like, two transitions, I think I'm okay.
1: I feel that. I play records with myself on a very amateur level, and it's... You mentioned before that if your workshop can talk, it would say you're chaotic, but it makes sense. Is that the same... Let me kind of rephrase that, actually. Yeah, I'll say it like that. You mentioned before. Yeah, it sounds like we were chatting it out. You mentioned before that if your workshop can talk, it would say you are chaotic, but it makes sense. Is that the same chaos in your live sets? And do you find equilibrium within chaos in the same way you do on stage as you do in your studio?
2: I think chaos is needed. I think it balances the highs and the lows. And I think sometimes that's like your release. That's how people can release themselves. So I think it plays one of the most important parts in my sets, my life, and everything else, because it helps me get through times that I know a lot of people would fold, if that makes sense.
1: 100%, I get that. And you're immersed in the culture of Detroit. And what positive growth have you seen in your city, in the live scene spaces, and where is it still falling short?
2: I've seen community come together more, especially at a time right now. For the most part, I think the thing that it lacks the most is embracing women. I think, and not necessarily the city, but I think sometimes it can be men that don't really appreciate women the way that they should, but not the city. Because I can't say women don't appreciate other women, but not you. Like, you're a man and you appreciate us, but I'm just saying, like, I think giving women more of a space and embracing us and holding us to the same standard or the higher standard than the men do, and we can do just as good, I think that's the one thing that we do lack. Well, I would say me, but individuals do lack in a sense.
1: I'm going to ask my own question here. I'm just going to say, like you mentioned, you love Canada. Like, it used to be that Detroiters didn't think about Windsor more than once a year. Do you feel like Windsor's profile's changed in the last 5-10 years? Like,
2: caring about Windsor or not? About caring about Windsor? I love Windsor. I don't really know about, like, Detroit embracing. I know for a fact that the thing that people love to do when they come here is, like, they're like, oh, we can go right to Canada if we want to. But I think, I don't know. That's a hard question. I don't know. Because Windsor's right there. I go there all the time. I go there for the ketchup. Y'all got the best ketchup, by the way. I have to say that. And they got free healthcare. But I will say, when a certain individual got in the office, I was like, I'll go to Canada. I was like, I'll go to, if all else fails, Canada is right there. I go right to Windsor.
1: Oh, for sure. And I think there's a little bit more willingness, and especially with your generation. There's a few photographers I know that come over and they just like hang out to see that symbiosis between the two cities again. I'm going to take a sidestep here. I know Ghetto Tech had a huge influence on your music being a certain type of energy. What other subgenres or artists do you think will mix that you would like to mix to evoke moods or emotions?
2: What other genres would I like to mix with the Ghetto Tech that I listen to? Hip hop. That's like one of my favorite things to like mix with, to blend. And also like, I don't know if you want to call it disco, because I feel like all old music, like Michael Jackson, you can say it's pop, but you can also say it's house. So yeah, I would really say like hip hop is my favorite thing to blend with the Ghetto Tech, the house, anything under the house umbrella. Honestly, I think it adds another flair of let's get up, let's go, let's have fun, let's enjoy ourselves, let's smile. So yeah.
1: Awesome. I dig that. Thanks so much for doing this today. And I got more if you want. Yeah, let's go. Okay. Let's go. All right. You're producing music as well. How's it been working with Full Body Durag?
2: It's amazing. Full Body is literally amazing. I'm going to be playing like some unreleased tracks that we have. We have a song that's going to probably release later on this year with Rap Rave. But it's been so amazing. He's taught me a lot about myself. Him and High Tech really have really embraced me and taught me to just go and do it. Like, it doesn't matter if I'm good, it doesn't matter if I'm a beginner or whatever the case may be. I think the main thing that they really put in my head is just like, just do it, you'll get better as you go, and do something that people haven't seen before.
1: I love that. I'm looking forward to hearing this stuff tomorrow. I'm trying to think if I got anything else for you here. Are there any new artists that you've seen on the come up in Detroit that we should be looking out for?
2: Any artists that I think you guys should look out for in Detroit? I would say Full Body Durag for sure. I would say it's a guy named Spring Forever. He's really good. He's a rapper, producer. He does everything. I'm trying to think of some other people because I know there are people. Daniel Hex, Nassan, me, DJ Killer Squid. AK is really good too. I really like AK. She just performed over there at the Waterfront stage. I think everybody, honestly, but those are the people, JMT, like those are the people that I could think of off the top of my head, honestly.
1: I think I saw AK. She's the one playing drum and bass.
2: She played jungle and drum and bass. That's all she played. Like that's her thing, and she's amazing. She's super dope.
1: Awesome. I think I ran out of everything. thanks so much for doing this. Have an amazing movement, and CJM's out there listening for you. So we're going to hear some messages here, and then we're going to play a track for DJ Killer Squid, who graciously took some time to talk to us and, let me stumble through that interview a little bit, but they were very kind to us, and we appreciate that. 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

0: Max also had the chance to speak with DJ Sphinx and Tammy Lacus on the second day of the festival at Movement 2026. 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
1: How would you say your exposure to jazz in Detroit influenced how you curate and how you mix your sets?
2: That's a great question. You know, my dad was a jazz musician, so I grew up listening to his jazz music, a lot of the Detroit Cats doing the jazz thing, and I always see these, like, really interesting intersections, like Detroit techno and Detroit jazz. You know, they kind of, like, inform each other. You know, Jeff Mills, like, the wizard of techno, I believe, opened the Jazz Fest or had some part to play in opening the Jazz Fest this year or last year. So yeah, when it comes to like constructing sets, I pay a lot of attention to like the frequencies on like that sort of bass level and how those kind of affect the structure of a mix. And I think like when you look at jazz and how the melodies can be so like free-forming and like kind of abstract and all over the place, I think you can really see the intersections with techno and like really unique way, in a way that's like really like true Detroit energy.
1: I think that's great. I know in your live sets you can blend between acid, jungle, drum and bass, and all of these other subgenres of techno. What you're saying about how jazz interacts really reminds me of how you're able to weave in and out of all of those styles within your sets. Is there a certain vibe or a certain thing within your mix or within a live room that dictates what feeling you're gonna go with and how?
2: I love my job being a DJ because I love that unique thing of like feeding off the energy of a crowd. So you know, a lot of times like I will do some prep for a set, but a lot of like I think what makes a really good set is that reciprocated energy between the DJ and the crowd. So yeah, it's my job to kind of like curate toward that and cater to that while at the same time you know, throwing in something they might not expect.
1: That's great.
2: Yeah, curveball. That's kind of my process as of now.
1: You perform Movement so many times. How has your approach to DJing changed since the last time you were here?
2: I'm playing this year. I played last year as well, but I have played a few, you know, PAX How parties and a lot of the major clubs around the city. I've learned a lot. Like, yeah. I started my practice in 2018 or 19, and it's really like in most simplistic terms, it's always all about the music, and there's always more to learn and more to discover with music. So it's like a continuous learning and adjusting and curating, because there's always going to be more music to discover. And it's just another reason I love DJing so much, and just being able to create these memorable experiences for people that come to hear me play.
0: Next up, Max talks to Tammy Lacus, and we'll play some music of hers a little bit later, but an interesting conversation I had with her, so that follows right now.
1: Your last appearance at Movement was in 2024. How has your approach to composing and performing your music evolved since then?
3: I would say with DJing, I think these days I'm a little bit more open to being less, I think I used to be very focused on just playing really fun tracks, making sure that people were having a really fun time the whole time, and I had to make sure every single track just like engaged everyone like throughout the whole time. And I think I've realized now that it's okay to let the whole hour or however long the set is be like a novel or like a narrative, and just kind of interweave different elements throughout. So I think
1: that's interesting. So it's almost like you begin a journey with it, and I hate the word journey, I can edit this out. And would you say that like certain rooms and certain spaces are almost curating themselves as your set goes?
3: Definitely. I think how music sounds in a space will change what music I want to play and how I want to play it. And I think it's nice to just show up and let the feeling of the room dictate what's going to happen musically.
1: you kind of have a number of different setups at your disposal. You have a hardware setup, you have an all vinyl setup, also possibly using CDJs and stuff like that. Is there certain spaces and certain events where you're preferring certain setups over the other?
3: I think my ideal setup is to have two Techniques and two CDJs. I used to, when I started off, I was playing only vinyl, and I think after 2 or 3 years, I kind of abandoned that purist mentality a little bit. I still really love to play records, and it's really special and fun to search for records, but I think also I see the value in the ability for anyone to share music online. There is like a hurdle to get past to put music onto a record.
1: You are part of the Seraphine Collective. How would that project or a project similar go about supporting marginalized voices within the Detroit electronic music scene?
3: So I basically found the Seraphine Collective through a friend sending me a link to a DJ workshop that they were putting together. It was to learn how to DJ with vinyl, and it was being taught by Mother Cyborg, aka Diana Nucera, who is an incredible DJ, musician, multidisciplinary artist. Yeah, and it was like a 4-week course. We met every Sunday, and it was, I feel like, really impactful because I met a community of people, and we supported each other and still support each other throughout the years. And yeah, I think it just instilled like a love for vinyl and for digging for me, and a love for playing music with other people.
1: You've mentioned the commercialization of Detroit potentially having negative effects on the community-driven nature of the city. Can you take the temperature on that for us?
3: Something that I have noticed in the past year is that there has been a large effort to make to improve the DIY scene, and I think there have been a lot of new DIY events and parties that have come about that are really impressive and really wholesome, and I feel like the parties just have a sense of care that it's hard to achieve in like larger venues or spaces. And it's been really nice seeing that resurgence.
1: And maybe that's like a healthy byproduct of our digitization of our society, is smaller groups are able to come together and make community. So it seems like it's a community maker on a smaller scale, but maybe a community breaker on a bigger scale. Is that accurate?
3: Yeah, I would say so. I think it just makes it feel like the community feels stronger for it.
1: That's great. Last one. What are you looking forward to? What's next in your career that you're really, really excited about and looking forward to?
3: I think the next thing is returning to doing live hardware sets. I have taken a break for a few years, so my goal is to put something together for the fall, because I love to DJ, but live sets are a whole other creature.
1: Back to your roots.
3: Yeah, that is how I started.
1: And would you say hardware sets almost pair themselves well with these smaller DIY spaces?
3: I think so, definitely.
1: I really, really appreciate your time. Thank you so much.
0: Yeah, but tell me, like, just some thoughts on your conversation with Tammy as well.
4: Yeah. Once again, bridging over from Rebecca's discussion about like DIY aesthetic, Tammy started with an acoustic guitar and a loop pedal, ends up doing hardware sets with gear. At Movement for this particular time, she was doing an all vinyl set. So another person that's kind of pushing their own boundaries with technology. But the thing that was really interesting to hear Tammy speak about is specifically the Arab American experience within electronic music. Being from Dearborn, having almost virtually no other, Arab American members of the community seemingly making that type of music, how it was a bit of a gray zone with her family, and how Detroit ultimately was this cultural mecca that was able to, she was able to find herself and be able to get actually closer to her own culture and her own culture's music, and even via through that, closer to her family, and by like having her mom listen to her lyrics that are in Arabic. So it's The thing I took from speaking with Tammy and reading about Tammy is what an interesting melting pot that Detroit is, where even though you feel underrepresented and even though you might even be a completely one of the only people within certain communities that are making certain types of music, Detroit is a place where you can go and find yourself. And then she moved back to Dearborn. Mm-hmm. And it's interesting because now she's back in Dearborn, but seemingly with this galvanized, stronger, more solidified artistic persona. Mm-hmm. It's really neat. It's almost like the hero's journey. They leave home, they right. become who they're supposed to be, and then they're able to come back.
0: Yeah.
4: And you know, ideally be a inspiration to other Arab American DJs.
0: I think she's an inspiration to like a ton of different groups and a ton of people just by the way, just the way she does it. Like she has such a great ear for selecting tracks. When I see her DJ vinyl, you know, and it's not lost on me that, you know, when she opened her set, like she's the one that played Hello Detroit. You know what I mean? And it fits so well. And, I think just a real leader in the community.
4: Yeah. And you know, another thing too is like seemingly all of these people that are at the forefront of, you know, being, you know, leaders in their community, so down to earth, so open to speak to us, so humble, truly someone that is on their own musical journey and artistic journey of, you know, figuring out who they are and figuring out, you know, just life through the lens of creation and creating music and stuff like that. And it really shows in her sets, in their sets, it really shows like how well they're curated, mm-hmm. you know? And that was another one of my favorite like moments of the festival was, and it was funny because, Tammy's like, oh, like right away, oh, the sound, like I was dealing with this. So I loved all everyone we talked to, we kind of got a little inside scoop of like mm-hmm. every musician that gets on stage is going to fight with the mix and tweak stuff and not be totally satisfied with it. I thought that was cool.
0: Yeah. Well, I mean, it's part and parcel of a large festival, you know, and it's like, and again, it's like the cliche, like no good story ever started with everything was going according to plan, you know, like a true pro, she recovered quite amazingly.
4: Oh, sure. Absolutely. Yeah. Like within seconds.
0: Yeah, exactly. So, I mean, we're going to hear a little bit more of that interview here. So we haven't dissected it entirely for you, but there's some good words from Tammy. And we're going to play a little bit of her music as well here on CJM 99.1 FM, broadcasting to Windsor and Detroit.

0: So one of my favorite interviews you did that way was remarkable. Just a lovely person, and you know, just very gracious when I introduced myself. So can you talk a little bit about sort of your discussion with her?
1: Yeah, it's funny how some interviews feel like interviews and then some interviews feel like almost like a spiritual experience. Her and I got huddled close together. It was the loudest part of the day, and we were both huddled over the microphone, and that kind of brought us really face to face. And I feel like I took so much. I almost wanted to like do a follow up, being like, "Can I just like get a therapy session from you?" Because yeah. It felt like that. I love it when interviews slip into that feeling. And I guess the point of entry for that with Remarkable and I, on their website, they discuss a lot about how much discipline plays into their life. And that comes from Remarkable's mother being a classical pianist and having this classical influence. So, you know, and I want to like side note and be like, we have like the Spanish American influence, we have the Arab American influence, and then we have the classical music influence, the jazz influence, and even going further with Remarkable, a ton of New York influence and a ton of Chicago influence. Mm-hmm. So the thing that really I really took for my own life is how much discipline really is this cornerstone of her as a person, as well as a musician. Everything happens from this place of discipline and control, and seeing someone like Remarkable flourish not only as an artist, but as a professor, as an instructor, as a mentor, and as a person, I look at that and I have immense respect for that. And so I almost found myself the following days later being like, how can I be more like Remarkable?
0: Exactly.
1: How can I be more like Remarkable?
2: You grew up with, your mother was a classical musician.
3: Yes, she is.
2: And she is. She is. Okay, yeah. Now, in what I've read about you, you grew up with gospel harmonies, but you also grew up with discipline.
3: Yes.
2: Where does that discipline fit into your life and your artistic process still now?
3: Wow, it's in every single, the discipline that I was raised with or that is my foundation. It's involved in everything I do. Everything has to have order. Everything has to have excellence. Everything has to have integrity and should be organic, you know, from the soul. I don't like to be programmed. I don't like program energy. You know, it's disrespectful to the recipient, you know, because it's like, I'm telling you what you should feel instead of it being a conversation.
2: That's really interesting to me because I've always almost equated discipline to a structure being put on somebody, but that sounds like a really liberating discipline for you.
3: Yeah, it actually, well, the way that discipline was instilled in me, it was more so guidance and direction and practice, you know. A discipline is a practice and a repetition. All of that is involved in the music, you know. Even house music, even techno music is a discipline.
2: Yeah.
3: It's repetition by definition, you know what I mean? So, yeah.
2: So that discipline is not only in your personal life, but it's also in your creative process.
3: Absolutely,
2: well.
3: Yeah. Absolutely. And my discipline instills that I don't put out anything mediocre or, you know, or allow myself to be mediocre.
2: I know how influential Chicago was on you.
3: Yeah.
2: I hear you go in and out of Chicago house into more of a gritty Detroit thing. I see it. I hear it.
3: Uh-huh.
2: Where is that a thing that you turn on or turn off, or is it so deep?
3: No, it's so deep. I don't know. It's like I gotta represent everybody, and because it's all good.
2: Yeah.
3: It's all good.
2: Yeah.
3: And it all's related. Everybody's cousins.
2: Yeah.
3: You know what I mean? And I think as much as I'm showing that through the music, I'm doing that to express to people that we're all related.
2: Yeah.
3: You know, we're all doing this together. Right now on the dance floor, we are all family. And you don't have to listen to tech house only.
2: Yeah.
3: House only. Social house only. Detroit tech only.
2: brings me back to, the pioneer days where it's an exchange and a communicative thing.
3: Yeah.
2: Where you're right, nowadays, especially maybe online, people have their opinions. Oh, I don't want to play that type of music. I don't want to play that. So that's really interesting.
3: I don't have any choice. Yeah. I was influenced by everything.
2: Yeah. You play human. It's human music.
3: And all of it's good.
2: Yeah.
3: All of it's good. And all of it, I've learned to make it work together.
2: Yes.
3: You know? So you're none the wiser. You're like, well, damn, I just heard like five, seven different

a spell where you belong. Rise when it drops, fall when it breaks. This temple was built on the sweat it takes. Step heavier, now make it break. No silence, just make it shake.

As we close out this episode of Broken Speaker covering Movement 2026, I just want to pay our respects to John Collins, who passed shortly after the festival. All the respect to Mr. Collins and everything he did for the scene, and our condolences to his friends and those closest to him and his family. This has been Broken Speaker on CJAB 99.1 FM, broadcasting to Windsor and Detroit. 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
1: Here you go.
0: Yeah. Awesome.
2: And you backed me up into the corner. I'm not older.
3: Last night, you went out drinking, and you did the right thing. You left the car at home. Thank you. 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
4: We will be featuring an episode in memoriam of John Collins early this season, bringing us to the two-hour mark, and an artist at next week's Camp Unknown, Cam Cushion. Here are some tracks off of Sprouted Lentils and his newest EP as well. 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

when they involve, let's put it like this, shock and awe, and the eating of human flesh was designed to strike fear in the heart of the enemy. Here we are strong.

reaching a full flow, a golden glow on the face of the moon. The clouds are flushing with moon now. Sing through time, there's infinite honey here. Three things dash by under the night sky. 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

0: 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I play in the band Deadbeat Beat.
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2: Jane Goodall had one last message for Canadians.
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Well, now there's a transition for you. We started out the show tonight on the train to Scottville with some music from Linton Kwesi Johnson, who you might guess is one of our birthday celebrants this evening. Linton Kwesi Johnson, born on August 24th, 1952, celebrating his 74th birthday this week. And one of the people who really inspired me to get interested in this music. This from his solo debut album, which is called Forces of Victory, came out in 1979. And his first record came out under name of Poet and the Roots. And it was a few years earlier, and a magnificent album. Anything Linton Kwesi Johnson does is highly recommended, and we're wishing him, one of my musical heroes, a very happy birthday and many more. We actually had him on the show a number of years back when he came in to do some lecture stuff at the University of Michigan. Pleasure meeting him, and that's where we got that cool idea at the beginning of the show. Welcome to Train to Scottville. I'm Brian Tomczyk, here to usher you through a journey into time. The 1960s and 70s in Jamaica, specifically. Good music to follow. Enjoy.

Well, I kind of got into this Studio One groove that I couldn't escape from, so you'll have to forgive me. Just kidding. We're listening to a Studio One groove by the Sound Dimension. A thing called Forgive Them Version. We heard Alton Ellis, of course, and his great cover of Tyrone Davis's Can I Change My Mind. We heard two from John Holt. That was kind of an accident. I queued up the wrong song, and we got two instead of one. Strange Things was the one I was going to play. A Love I Can Feel is the one that I miscued. So two great songs. And then Delroy Wilson, a quadruple play from Studio One. Quintuple, if you include the instrumental we're playing. Delroy Wilson doing Gonna Make It. We heard Rudy Mills, produced by the great Derek Harriott on Long Story. Pioneers did Rudy's Are the Greatest. And then over the first break tonight, we had Easter Bonnet from Roland Alfonso. And we opened up with our birthday celebrant, one of our birthday celebrants, Lytton Kwesi Johnson, doing Juan Figo Rave from his Forces of Victory album in 1979. Kind of started at the end of our chronological period, but that's okay. We can break the rules sometimes. I'll switch gears a little bit. I got some Roy Shirley queued up. I think we're going to hear some Gregory Isaacs in the next set. Who knows what else?

0: I will sing of the mercies of the Lord forever. True. With my mouth I will make known thy faithfulness to all generations. Every black woman and black man and black child down here is a captive.
1: Not true.
0: Every black man and black woman and black child in the Western Hemisphere is a captive.
1: Why
0: down here is a captive.
1: He got smart.
0: Down here. He's a captive.
1: High and low.
0: Down here. He's a captive.
1: Richard Moore.
0: Down here. He's a captive.
1: Say so.
0: Some might be active and some living it up big. But remember, we're one family. We are the sons and daughters of our father Jacob, one blessed generation. Down here.

0: don't hear a knocking. The Gentiles blind your eyes with material toys.
1: Not true.
0: To make you be a partaker of your crime. Mm-hmm.

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First mate and captain, first mate and captain for the slave ship. Down here, the western world is the frog, never originate from yard.

Okay, Tommy McCook blowing his horn in the background, and we're going to back it down for this last set real quick and get into our last one. I've been having a lot of spontaneous inspiration here tonight, so longer sets. Lee Perry with Captive, and a couple produced by Lee Perry. The Upsetters with Must Reach You, and of course the original version from The Untouchables with Can't Reach You. I wasn't able to look that up, but that voice sounded like Tony Tough singing lead in that song. I suspect, not for sure. Great sax instrumental from Carl Bryan, Carl Cannonball Bryan, as he is known sometime, Hot Shot. And we open up the set with Wonderful People from Roy Shirley. I promised you some Gregory Isaacs. We got that coming up next. We're going to run short on time tonight, so I may just have to fade this.

musical hero. Him a the musical hero. If you see Slim Smith, you can give him my regard. If you see Jacob Miller, you can give him my regard. And if you see Rankin Slackness, the man called General Echo, you can give him my regard. And if you see Dan Cosmic German, you can give him my regard. Hard road to travel, and a mighty long way to

Well, that was that. Ruby Edwards at All Stars taking us out tonight on the train to Scottville with Revenge, version 2. Ruby Edwards produced Maroon, some British reggae, covering Bob Marley's Talking Blues, of course, preceded by Prince Fareye's tribute to Bob Marley. We heard Big Youth before that with Hata Faya, Iroy with No Shadow, and as promised, we had a double play of early Gregory Isaacs solo stuff, Don't Go, and we started the set out with Dancing Floor, which was actually a Prince Buster production. That's it for us tonight on the train to Scottville. Thank you for listening. I love bringing you records, so let's do it again next week. How about that? I'll be here. I hope you will, too. The show is produced at WCBN in Ann Arbor, Michigan. 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Share it with your friends. I'm Brian Tomczyk. I'll see you next time.

0: Hi, this is Mira. You're listening to CJAM in Windsor, Ontario, or should I say CJAM? I mean, sounds pretty good.
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New music from the one Coffee for the summertime, a thing called Summer Fruits. Wheel and Come Again, Coffee.

The Dancehall Reggae Show, your selected DJ Joshua in the mix in a rub-a-dub style. TOK, new music. We heard from Sean Paul on the Slangetang Rhythm. Wicked new music out of the King Jammy camp. And of course, Coffee gave us her new tune for the summer. Looking forward to a new release from Coffee coming up later this year. And that's the way we do it. This is the Dancehall Reggae Show. We got lots of good new music to play for you tonight. In a rub-a-dub style, in a dancehall style, in a one-drop roots reggae style, the Dancehall Reggae Show. Keep your dial locked in.

The rhythm is called Island Echoes. Artists like Tidal alongside Randy Valentine. Artists like Luton Fire upon the rhythm and Chesedek, and started out the Island Echoes rhythm juggling with Black Hero, Liberate. We heard from Beanie Man, his new LP release is called Eminence. We heard a dancehall shot from Anthony B alongside Marlon Easy. Anthony B having some hit tunes this year. The veteran with a thing called Rasta. We heard from Sizzla. The tune is called Nah Beg Friend. Tajin gave us Twice a Child and started out that set of juggling with the great Kabaka Pyramid new music called From Wede. And that's the way we do it. This is dancehall and reggae music, courtesy of your selector DJ Joshua in the mix. Lots of new music to play tonight. Keep your dial locked in.

Pressure Bus Pipe. A new EP release with the Dubwise side in an old school style, Pressure Bus Pipe. All for a Time. That's the title track from the EP. We're going to juggle a few new EP and LP releases for the next minute or two on the Dancehall Reggae Show. Lots of new music coming out right now. Lots of high quality music out of Jamaica. We're going to hear from Queen Ifrika. Her new LP release is called Breath of Life. We're going to hear some shots from Cyclone, a new LP release on the Red Square music label. We're going to hear new music from Diani, LP release, courtesy of Diani Music. That record's called Live Life and Prosper. We're going to hear some from Massacre. His LP release is called Forever Rain. And maybe some more from Beanie Man's new LP. So we're going to juggle some LP releases next little minute. The Dancehall Reggae Show. Keep your dial locked in for more new music from Jamaica and around the world.

pressure bus pipe again. The record is called All for a Time. This one's called Shine. From Massacre, the Forever Rain LP. Shaka Zulu and Honor Roll alongside Kraft God. A little while ago we heard One Psalm. That one is alongside the one Damian Marley. From Queen Africa, the LP is called Breath of Life. We heard the title track and her hit song from the summer, a thing called Lantern. Diani, the LP is called Live Life and Prosper. It's a nice record. We're going to continue to feature all these records in the weeks to come. Diani gave us Live a Little and also one called Femme Mama. Cyclone, courtesy of Red Square Productions. The LP is called I Am Cyclone, and we heard a thing called Smoking Ganja, a thing called Gasolina, and of course Beanie Man, the King of the Dance Hall. An LP release just came out this week. The record's called Eminence, and we heard a shot called Bands, and of course Marijuana in a Michalis. The Dancehall Reggae Show, that's the way we do it. Dancehall and reggae music, courtesy of your selected DJ Joshua. We got time for a few more serials, a couple more jugglings. I think we'll try to squeeze in one more dancehall rhythm release, juggling on a rhythm called Serato, and also a few more pieces of the One Drop. Keep your dial locked in. The Dancehall Reggae Show.

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I'm done.

Yo, this is George Dr. Funkenstein Clinton for 99.1 C-Jam. They be funking it up, y'all, on the one. 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

0: like the way the country's ran, don't you know? And that's pretty much what I was expressing in my poem. The American government, they're sneaky. They're very deceitful. They're liars. They're cheats. They're ripoffs. I mean, the American government is one systematic government that nobody can trust. I don't trust them myself.
1: How long you been writing?
0: Huh?
1: How long have you been writing?
0: Since I was four. I love coming here to an open mic, absolutely.
1: What kind of reactions do you usually get?
0: Usually people are pretty much in agreement with what I'm saying.
1: We overheard you before talk about you went to court today for a speeding ticket.
0: That's accurate.
1: Wait, do you want to tell us that story?
0: Yes, absolutely. I wouldn't mind telling you the story. I went to court today for a speeding ticket, and I told the judge, let me tell you something. And you listen good. I'm only going to say this one time and one time only. I don't repeat myself for nobody, I said. I says, I'm here to pay a speeding ticket, not to listen to your lectures and hear you run your mouth for an hour. I says, I'm here to pay off my speeding ticket, and I'm here to get my fines out of the way and get the fuck to work. The judge says, you can't talk like that in my courtroom. You're in contempt of court. And I said, I told the judge, if that's the best you can do, I feel sorry for you. I said, why don't you just shut your fucking mouth for once and listen? I said, I'm not going to take your shit. I said, I'm going to pay my speeding ticket like I said. I walked up to the goddamn bench and I handed my $25 up and I said, there's my money.

me right to get loud. I says, you can't do a goddamn thing about it because I'm expressing myself in your court and there is nothing you can do about it. You think you're God because you have a rope and you can put people up the goddamn river for 20 years? Well, you're not.

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That's the American government for you. America is a third world country, and people don't recognize it. And I think that's pretty goddamn sad that they don't recognize their own country as a third world, third rate, third class slump.

0: I own a slob rifle. 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I own a regular shotgun. I own a regular hunting rifle. I own a 9mm, a 357, a 45 handgun, a 38 special. And I own an M16 fully automatic round assault rifle.
1: Yeah, she was going to leave that to the reserve.
2: Think things are going to get better before they get worse?
0: No way. Things are just going to get worse and keep on getting worse. Like I said, America's a third world country as it is. And, you know, we're just basically in a hopeless situation as it stands.
2: What do you think this country's going to look like in the year 2003?
0: You know, I'll tell you the truth. Nothing against you guys, but I don't want to answer that question because I haven't even got a mind that inhumane.
2: Ready for what's coming?
0: Ready as I'll ever be.
2: Most people are.
0: It's a little saying. It dates back for generations. So, be prepared for anything at any time from anybody and don't take no shit over stand your ground. People want to come up to me and run their mouth. Guess what? I'll throw them through the fucking window. I won't think a thing of it. Oh.
2: Would you mind reciting your poem for us?
0: Not at all. I don't see why I couldn't. There's an evil virus that's threatening mankind. It's not a state of the art, it's a serious state of the mind. The bug is the backstabbers, the two-faced lead, a menace to society, a social disease. To brainwash the mind is a social disorder. The cynics, the apathy, went up in chip order. Watching beginnings of social decay, gloating and sneering at life's disarray. Eating away at your own self-esteem, pouncing on every word that you might be saying. To attack someone's mind is a social disorder. The Constitution, the government, martial law order. Superficially smiling, a shake of the hand as soon as your back is turned, treason is planned. When every good thing's laid to rest by the government's hate, by the Constitution and their lies. And every time you think you're safe, and when you go to turn away, you know they're sharpening all their knives. All in your mind, all in your head, try to relate it. All in your mind, all in your head, try to escape it. Without a conscience, they destroy, and that's the thing that they enjoy. There are sickness that's in all of our minds. They want to sink the ship and leave the way they laugh at you and me. You know it happens all the time, but it only happens in your mind. The rats in the cellar, you know who you are, or do you? Watching beginnings of social decay.

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4: 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We are going to revisit Movement 2026. I was lucky to attend with a fellow DJ and local musician, Max Marshall. And we're going to kind of have a little bit of discussion and revisit some of the interviews we did when we were over there. It was a really great weekend, and we were really honored to be a part of it. And I want to say a special shout out to all the DJs that took time to chat with us about what Movement means to them and what Detroit Techno means to all of us. So without further ado, we're going to have a little bit of music to get you in the mood, and then some discussions and interviews. So let's start off with Matt Thibodeau and Icebox here on CJAM 99.1 FM.

0: we were lucky to go to Movement 2026 this year. My 13th time, Max's first.
1: My first time.
0: We got a ton of great tape. There's so much to talk about, but just give me your initial impressions of the festival as a first timer.
1: Growing up across the river, you always hear the distant bass bins and all that stuff. And it's interesting. It's kind of tethered into me as a listener of electronic music, mostly being on the outside of something. So it's fitting for me to be this fan of this music and not be at the festival, but hear those distant systems and then finally commit to the show and get into the show and then finally break through and actually go and be present for it. And I think the two things that I noticed right away was just like the absolute sonic unbelievableness of those systems.
0: Yeah.
1: And I said it on my show, this is a type of music where you need to like be immersed in its you know, in those, you need to have those sound systems in front of you. You need to be on the dance floor. And so I think like one big thing I took from it is like being like within that radius of sound and people is actually an integral part of how you listen to this type of music. And then on the other side of it, I think a big takeaway, as you and I were there kind of from the morning into the evening, how many different demographics, how many different social circles and how many different age groups like the festival really caters to. Like we saw old ravers with their kids in the afternoon, and then slowly but surely as the nighttime comes out, we have other groups of people come out. So it really is a festival for everybody. It's very pretty cool.
0: Yeah, I would totally agree. Like the first time I went was 2013, 2012, maybe. I can't even remember, but it was kind of the joke at the time. Me and my college roommate and longtime friend, we were like, oh, we're old, so we'll go during the day now.
1: Yeah.
0: So we thought we were past it in 2012. And then I find myself there again in 2026. I mean, it is the kind of festival where you don't feel out of place. You don't feel there is such a sense of community. Like, you know, one of the first interviews I did on the first day was with Drew Ruiz.
1: Yeah.
0: And just talking to him, and like, he was like, oh, you know, you're an old raver.
1: Yeah.
0: You know, because I brought up, you know, the sickness parties and like just like the plur parties from the 90s and things like that.
1: You revealed yourself.
0: Yeah. Well, with the big white beard, no, I can't hide too well. So I did ask my son before I went, I'm like, do I shave it off? He's like, you'll look 20 years younger, but this feels right.
1: Yeah.
0: So. But having that conversation with Drew, it opens up so much musical history.
1: Yeah.
0: And then, like, I think of some of the conversations you had with Lady Witch, just about some of her influences. And that really is like going to like Salazar, like, you know, like the UR records that she really listened to. And like she was telling us about that, you know, that goth freestyle record that Salazar made. And it's, you know, really getting into those, like, the minutiae of, like, those really finely tuned genres. Like, you were talking about, like, sort of the more industrial acid techno of the underground stage and how you really enjoyed that.
1: Yeah. It's to speak to what you were saying, yeah, you're right. The crowd is a great litmus of how inclusive the music is. And, I mean, inclusivity and electronic music are one and the same. It's within so in the deep. And to continue, like, with the underground stage, I think my favorite moment Lindsay Herbert, I think she's from Philly, and like I doing my show, I love tech house, I love old house, I love, like, you know, I almost shy away from more drum and bass, and I shy away from more rave, and I shy away from more industrial, but I feel like going there, the moment where I was like, oh my goodness, was in the underground stage, Lindsay Herbert playing, just like, it must have been like BPM 160, and just the most industrial rave, like, mixes and
0: good old Rotterdam.
1: Yeah. And you know what? It's interesting where it's like, oh man, like Berlin works here. Like that's like, that feels like Berlin to me.
0: Yeah.
1: And that works here. It's so wild.
0: You really got a taste of everything.
1: Yeah.
0: And you really realized how it's like, you know, yeah, like techno is Detroit music. Like, but there's so many variants of it now and it's gone so many different places.
1: Yeah.
0: You know, Let's just jump in and hear some interviews now.
1: Yeah.
0: Like, let's, we talk, like I said, day one, I spoke to Drew. So we're going to hear a snippet of Drew.
1: Yep.
0: Drew Reeves from Detroit. And we're going to hear some tracks from him as well. And then we'll be back and we'll discuss a little bit more about what we saw, the sights, sounds, smells, and all that stuff of Movement 2026.
1: That's right.
0: As perceived by Max and Garth from CJM in Windsor, Ontario.
1: Love it.
0: All right, we're here at Movement with Drew Reeves, longtime Detroit techno DJ. I'm going to venture a guess that you were probably around at some Richie parties and maybe a couple Plur parties.
2: Yeah, that's where it all started. I was really fortunate to live those years and experience those times where it was so fresh and so new. And it just like, it either, that kind of music, you know, was, it either grabbed you or it didn't. And when it grabbed you and you were a part of something like so fresh and new, but I mean, it was just like what it is today. It's such a global dominating force, but to watch it go from nothing to something, it's, I'm truly blessed.
0: Your last appearance was in 2017. How has the festival, the genre, the technology, everything changed since then? And how does DJing evolve for you?
2: Well, you know, I played the first one and watching it. So I've watching it for 26 years now, this being the 20th anniversary for Paxahow, who's like my favorite production company ever. They really are a class act and put on an amazing production. And it's like to have this every year is such a treat. It's really a staple, and it's really like a place of importance to where people can really come and experience what this music really is. And it's just, it's about being just underground, new, fresh, all the emotions. It's just, it's everything. And I don't know, it's just a really special place.
0: You grew up listening to like music at Mexican festivals, like rap battles and b-boy crews and all these things. And
2: yeah, coming to Heart Plaza my whole life. When I was a kid, we would come here for, they had all these different festivals. They would have like a Polish American festival. They would have the Irish festival, the African American festival, the Mexican festival, the Asian festival. Like from like, it would, they had all these different cultures. I think Michigan or Detroit alone has like over 100 different races that lived in like harmony together. And it's a beautiful thing. It's always been like that here in Detroit, and I love that. But like the fact that like all these different communities, and like coming here to Heart Plaza my whole life, coming to the Mexican festival with my parents, and they would let me explore this whole place. I know this whole place like the back of my hand. And to be able to like come celebrate a music that I really truly believe in here, it's really, really special, because I really believe in like Detroit, and like it's really it's interesting to think how a sound that I thought was the bee's knees back then, I couldn't find a friend that liked it, to like now being like one of the most popular genres in the world. And it's a really global thing where like, I love how it's like a message where like it doesn't like get old. Like the, like there's a genre of music, the 50s, the 60s, the 70s, the 80s, the 90s, like techno. I could play a track that's 30 years old yesterday and no one would know if it came out, you know, 30 years ago, or if it came out 2 days ago, you know. So
0: it's universal and timeless. Like Juan Atkins really gave us the music of the future. For you, techno and the story of Detroit, you spoke on this already, just how inseparable they are. How does your label Cultured Citizens go about preserving this connection?
2: Cultured Citizens is like exactly what it is. We're all citizens of this planet, and you're cultured if you think outside the box, if you like actually try to explore other music other than what the radio or commercialism gives you. And to be able to find something like this where it's very real, it's very raw, it's very hypnotic, it's very fun. It's just like there's a lot to it, and then like it's not for everybody, and that's okay, but like you should definitely open up your interest and your mind and your eyes to other sounds, because they're out there and you never know what might really grab you. And for me it was easy, but you know, some people I know that didn't like it at first, and now they like wouldn't miss this. So it just like comes like at you, I feel, naturally when it's ready.
0: I remember hearing people talk about the first, not even Movement, but DEMF, and how it was a homecoming because so many people like Jeff Mills, Richie Houghton, like Knights of the Jaguar, like tracks like that were like blowing up all over the place. But
3: Detroit hadn't recognized it yet. And when everybody showed up and showed out on that one day, it was a coming together.
2: It's crazy to think, like, when you say those names, because, like, all those guys were putting out these records that are like to me, like, anthems and, like, really a big part of history. And I was buying those records, like, right when they were coming out. They were, like, and now they're, like, relics. But, like, I have a lot of those OG records. And, like, to think that I was a part of something, and it made so much sense to me that, like, this was it. And, like, I don't know, like, those records, like, to be able to, like, buy those artists and, like, just watch that growth from then until now, it's really special.
3: One thing I noticed as well, like, on my radio show, I often play, like, Jeff Mills, like, newer collaborations he does. And, like, he did something with Tony Allen, who is Femi Kuda's drummer. And it's just, like, even after 30 years, Jeff Mills is still pushing boundaries. Just talk about the influence of somebody like that.
2: You know, I do a lot of... My style is all influenced from a lot of Detroit artists. Like, the way I DJ is literally from... We called it hawking, like you were a hawk. but we would, like... If you were a DJ and you really, really, really, really loved this shit and you were really interested, you didn't have CDJs. You had two decks, records, and that's how you played. And to watch other DJs like Claude Young, Jeff Mills, Mike Clark, all these people that were taking risks with their tracks, Richie, like the way they were putting tracks together, John Aquaviva, these are all my heroes. And these guys, like, really paved the way for my style, Derek. All these guys, like Kevin, the way these guys mix, it's like incredible. Like, they would, like, put so much flavor into their stuff. Like, there's a Claude Young DJ Kicks 2, I think it's called. Listen to that CD, or I think it's even on YouTube. You can listen to it for free. And, like, you'll understand what I'm talking about when you hear somebody in Detroit at that time putting two records together. Not CDJs, no sync buttons, no nothing. Like, this is literally, like, you're creating with two records. And, like, to do that, it's just, it takes a lot of talent and a lot of dedication to your records and, like, believing in your sound to get those to sound a certain way, especially when you're going in and out and doing tracks. So the real DJs know what I'm talking about. But, I mean, to learn from those guys, it really, like, twans. It really shaped my sound.
3: I love that you brought up Claude. I mean, I know the DJ mix you're talking about, and it's like he's beat juggling with techno. It's crazy, and he's making new things.
2: With such a finesse and, like, so much groove that you're, like, it's not, like, cheesy or, like, so off-broken. It's, like, that's like, gets you hype, you know? Like, there's DJs out there that, like, don't even do all that, and they, like, there's their blends, and, like, Aquaviva's a great example, too, with that. He would do, like, 1632 blends, but the way he's built his tracks and how he knew they were going to go, like, that's just, like, thought and curation and, like, a master of sound and, you know, just that's just another way of expressing yourself. And, like, the way to do it that way is it's really interesting because, like, you're really listening to these tracks and, like, there's some mixes that are still, like, at my top five that he's done. And, like, I can go on and on, but, man, this music, I just don't ever get tired of it. There's just no way I couldn't see myself not doing this until I'm dead. Music is the soul of your soul. You need music. You need music. Music is very, very healing, and it does a lot for your body and energy. So, I mean, I don't see myself stepping away from it. I don't look at ageism. And I just really feel like I believe in do things that make you happy.

0: So we heard Acid Reflex from Drew Riaz on that one there, and some of his thoughts on movement past and present and the importance of techno in Detroit. You also got a chance to discuss just a whole ton of topics with Rebecca Goldberg.
1: Yes.
0: And like maybe to your advantage, she kind of threw your questions out the window on you and just wanted to chat.
1: Yeah, we send her like, I just like go through, just curate like insightful, thoughtful questions and I send them and she's like, I would rather just talk to you guys. That was awesome.
0: So what were some of your takeaways from talking to her though? Like what were some of the things?
1: I find it was interesting. She was really mentioning, and this is like also like for people that don't know, like Rebecca Goldberg has kind of done everything. Like she's, you know, done soundscapes, she's done film score, she's done art installations, she'll do vinyl, she'll do CDJs, she'll do hardware sets, she's played Berghain, much to our conversation enlightening that. She's kind of done everything, but the one thing that I found really interesting was she gets her set, it was a hardware set, she was using a drum machine and a synth, And she said, I did months and months and months of preparing for it. And then I show up and I get like the rainiest part of the festival and my gear wasn't working the way I wanted it to work. How Detroit was that?
0: Right.
1: And I was like, oh, wow. And she's like, DIY and having your DIY not necessarily pan out the way you wanted it to be. How Detroit is that? And I was like, that's really cool. That was a big thing. I felt like that was a real true insight into DJ culture for Detroit specifically.
0: We're going to hear a few messages, and then we're going to hear some of Max's interview with Rebecca Goldberg at Movement 2026. 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

0: multimedia installations, you're a writer, you've done international festivals, you've done clubs, you've done all of these things. What's an artistic outlet that you haven't touched on? What's next for that? What are you looking for?
1: Artistic?
0: Like, or even what's your next outlet?
1: I think, like, luckily each project turns into that, whether it's prep for a festival, like movement, or a gig coming up, or like something I want, a passion project. I'm going to take a long break before I think about what's next. I was just talking yesterday that I did apply to, it's the 100 year anniversary next year of the film Metropolis.
0: Oh yeah, Fritz Lang.
1: Yeah.
0: Oh my God.
1: So I applied to participate in this project that's going to be a group score of the film. So each person involved will be assigned a section of the film.
0: So cool.
1: And then they will show it, I think, in Berlin.
0: Yeah.
1: Maybe at random, but basically based on all the different participants, there's going to be like multiple combinations of how you can experience the film. And I love Metropolis.
0: Yeah. And you've done film score.
1: Yeah, I thought about doing it on my own, but I'm like, oh, that's like 2 hours. Like, that's intense. But getting a section and then having it be collaborative, I think, is such a cool opportunity. So, like, that's the kind of stuff that is exciting to me.
0: Yeah.
1: You know, I just put out a double album. Like, I'm putting the stuff away a little bit.
0: Yeah.
1: I'm gonna like play tennis or like something totally not related.
0: That's exciting though. I feel like anything that you commit yourself to, it has to mean something to you. It has to be inspiring. And
1: even this interview. I won't just talk to whoever.
0: Yeah, like, I appreciate it.
1: Independent radio and you know, people that nerd out about the things I nerd out about.
0: I think that's really admirable.
1: I think it took a while for me to, you know, like nobody coached me into that information. It was like I had to do a few of the things that I was not wanting to do or like not looking forward to be like, no, you can say no to stuff.
0: Yeah.
1: Like you have to make room for guests and for the free space.
0: Yeah.
1: Otherwise it just is like a burden and that's not why I do this. Like,
0: no,
1: I don't want to live that way.
0: I love the saying, life is a series of figuring out what we don't want to do anymore.
1: Yeah.
0: And that's exciting.
1: I'm only doing yes. So.
0: Using the example of the song Trois Saint Trois, which I played on my show, you're able to take really established pieces of gear and sounds and make them fresh and exciting and invigorating and gritty. How are you encoding that?
1: I don't know that's always intentional, and I'm so glad it's received that way.
0: Oh, yeah.
1: I think that ties into what you were saying about like having to be enjoying it, and like when I'm conceptualizing something, like I'm not overthinking it. It's like that's just what comes out. Like,
0: yeah.
1: I can't do anything but be authentic.
0: Yeah.
1: Like I could fake it till I make it,
0: yeah,
1: for sure at this point, but also like that doesn't serve me.
0: Yeah, right.
1: So I guess the how is like it just is. Like that's why I do live takes and why I do very minimal processing and after work. All my albums are live jams and maybe like clean up on arrangements and stuff, but that's really important to me to keep that aspect.
0: So let's say when you're setting up your set for a movement, you said you took months to work on it. Are you taking stems or samples? You start from scratch. Or are you taking?
1: I'm not starting from scratch. That's why I have these machines. Some people, bless them, like if they want to do that, that's great.
0: Yeah.
1: These machines come with patterns, presets.
0: Yeah.
1: I have the TR-8S because it's the 808, the 909. It has a ton of kits. Everything's like so overwhelming. Like,
0: yeah.
1: Unlimited sounds, patterns, whatever. And I want to keep some of that traditional techno format sounds, like the familiar, and then add on. Like, I mean, I'm only working with so much.
0: Yeah.
1: And I like that. And
0: the limitations. iterations of it. It's great. Yeah.
1: And, you know, if I'm going to sit there and, like, punch out 1, 2, 3, 4 kick drum, like, I don't have to do that.
0: It breaks the flow state.
1: Yeah. I mean, these things, there's, like, general patterns or whatever, but I say, like, I wish I had a picture of, like, my musical, like, sheet music that I make up with my handwriting. Like, it's just numbers, but it's like the sandbox. Like, what's in the sandbox? And I kind of try to arrange it so that anything that is combined from each instrument will be okay.
0: You played Bergheim.
1: I didn't play Bergheim.
0: Okay, so I don't know if they're going to kill you if you say anything about it. We can bleep the word Bergheim out. There's so much secrecy and lore. What was one thing about Bergheim that really surprised you? And is there any elements of the Detroit scene that you noticed similar to your experience in Bergheim?
1: Bergheim's the gig that everybody wants.
0: Yeah.
1: I think that I'm glad I did that. I played at the Building 6 for a Pax Hall party. 100% better. Song system.
0: Yeah.
1: I mean, maybe that's just like how I came up, but like, I don't know. It's very different there. It was funny. I came with 3 other people. We all walked in together, got like the shakedown experience.
0: Yeah.
1: Like, that was weird. Like, we don't have that here. It's like everyone can be themselves, and I thought it was very performative.
0: Yeah.
1: And I was like, you guys, if we were waiting in line here, they would not let us in. I don't know enough about Berlin in general. I played at Trezor twice.
0: Yeah, cool.
1: Loved it.
0: You know, social media, especially with Detroit, it's commercializing the city of Detroit to the point where the community-driven nature of it from the top down is kind of getting dismantled, but also it's allowing smaller groups to assemble and smaller events to exist.
1: And
0: it's interesting with hearing you speak about Bergheim, where it's like manufactured hype is really hard to detect nowadays, and it's really difficult, and especially with techno on Instagram, you're almost fed what you're supposed to believe, and you're led to believe what and all that stuff.
1: I think what's really great about movement, and like, this is funny because my parents were here and I was like explaining this to them, is like the people that are producing this event were the OG ravers. Like, they were hauling speakers and generators and decorating and flyering and setting up the phone numbers.
0: Interesting.
1: And like, that authenticity is still actually very important to them. And like, when you see the promotion for the festival, like, respecting the origins and the culture and continuing that, you know, in a digital world, whether it's flyer design and talking to people or making friends, taking care of each other, that is still like being passed down. And it's important. I'm hosting someone right now from Palestine who's never been here to the United States and came from movement, and I had played a gig with her like where she lives, and I was like, you have to come for this and like experience this, and she can feel that too, and she's like, this, the authenticity is like what the difference is. I mean, love it or hate it, like, that we all have bills, and
0: and it's not getting any cheaper.
1: No, and you know, I support the Underground Music Academy. I support WDAT radio and independent radio, and participate in events that are for a good purpose. And sometimes I just need that paycheck too.
0: Yeah,
1: and
0: of course.
1: That's totally fine.
0: Yeah.
1: And what I do with that is what's more important.
0: That's really inspiring. Thank you so much for your time.
2: So after hearing some thoughts from Rebecca Goldberg on sort of the state of affairs of her own career and sort of all goings on movement and independent radio, like our little beloved CJAM, we're going to hear Against the Tide Clock from the Dancing Dreamland EP. We're also going to hear Our Morning featuring a friend of CJAM, John Dixon, and that's Rebecca Goldberg. 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

0: Just another couple from Rebecca Goldberg and her label Detroit Underground.
1: Well, I mean, also, she had that one event that our local guy, Cam Cushion, got to play, and he had his album released, which was really great. So we'll hear some of that music a little bit later here today as well.
2: It's nice seeing Windsor spill over to Detroit more. Because after Richie, like, of course, there was Windsorites, and, you know, I know, like, we had the rave scene and the, you know, and the boom, boom, boom, blah, blah, blah, all that stuff. But it's really nice to see more cross-pollination with Cam and all that.
1: Yeah. Oh, no, it's great. And just even being there and having those conversations, like, they still remember that we exist.
2: Well, yeah. First things first. Yeah. She's like, Rebecca's like, I love Windsor. We go to Italia Bakery specifically.
1: I know, right?
2: And I was like, what? And then we're like recommending restaurants. So, yeah, they're over here more than we realize, right?
1: Yeah, you know? It is. It is kind of humbling, too. Like, we're just the little college radio station under the bridge.
2: Yeah.
1: And then you get that love. And it was just like, well, that's rewarding, I'll say, more than anything.
2: Everybody that spoke to us knows how important community radio is. Everyone that spoke to us knows how integral that, you know, community oriented broadcasting applies. So they were there, and you know, this is their time at their festival, and so grateful that they spent, that they were so open to speaking to us.
1: Oh, 100%. Yeah. And I think actually just like having that connection with some of the up and comers too is really cool. Like talking to Kill a Squid was great. I will fully confess I had the biggest nerves that day. And she handled it great.
2: Do we have the audio?
1: Yeah, I think it's in there somewhere, but she was like, just breathe.
2: Yeah, just breathe, honey. Just you're good. You're good.
1: So even after 25 years in broadcasting, you can still get the nerves on day one, you know? As my wife said, the first night in camp, right?
2: Yeah, so, I love that.
1: But why don't we, we'll hear some DJ Killer Squid, and we will hear some of the interview.
2: Perfect.
1: I'll probably leave out me fumbling and dropping my recorder and all that fun stuff. But
2: it was there, folks. It was there.
1: It did happen. So this is DJ Killer Squid from Saturday on Movement. We got a chance to speak with them.
3: You've said that you thrive under pressure to get the best connection with your crowds. Do you create that atmosphere of pressure for yourself? Or do you challenge yourself musically during a live set to find your best mix?
4: I put a lot of pressure on myself, no matter the time, the day, the space, or the gig. I think it kind of feeds my ADHD and my anxiety in a sense. It's very nerve-wracking, but once I get through that first, like, two transitions, I think I'm okay.
3: I feel that. I play records with myself on a very amateur level, and it's... You mentioned before that if your workshop can talk, it would say, you're chaotic, but it makes sense. Is that the same... Let me kind of rephrase that, actually. Yeah, I'll say it like that. You mentioned before. Yeah, it sounds like we were chatting it out. You mentioned before that if your workshop can talk, it would say you are chaotic, but it makes sense. Is that the same chaos in your live sets? And do you find equilibrium within chaos in the same way you do on stage as you do in your studio?
4: I think chaos is needed. I think it balances the highs and the lows. And I think sometimes that's like your release. That's how people can release themselves. So I think it plays one of the most important parts in my sets, my life, and everything else, because it helps me get through times that I know a lot of people would fold, if that makes sense.
3: 100%, 100%. I get that. And you're immersed in the culture of Detroit. And what positive growth have you seen in your city, in the live scene spaces, and where is it still falling short?
4: I've seen community come together more, especially at a time right now. For the most part, I think the thing that it lacks the most is embracing women. I think, and not necessarily the city, but I think sometimes it can be men that don't really appreciate women the way that they should, but not the city, because I can't say women don't appreciate other women, but not you. Like, you're a man and you appreciate us, but I'm just saying, like, I think giving women more of a space and embracing us and holding us to the same standard or the higher standard than the men do, and we can do just as good, I think that's the one thing that we do lack. Well, I would say me, but individuals do lack in a sense.
3: I'm going to ask my own question here. I'm just going to say, like, you mentioned you love Canada. Like, it used to be that Detroiters didn't think about Windsor more than once a year. Do you feel like Windsor's profile's changed in the last 5-10 years? Like,
4: caring about Windsor or not? About caring about Windsor? I love Windsor. I don't really know about, like, Detroit embracing. I know for a fact that the thing that people love to do when they come here is, like, they're like, oh, we can go right to Canada if we want to. But I think, I don't know. That's a hard question.

0: question. I don't know. Because Wendy's is right there. I go there all the time. I go there for the ketchup. Y'all got the best ketchup, by the way. I have to say that. And they got free healthcare. But I will say, when a certain individual got in the office, I was like, I'll go to Canada. I was like, I'll go to, if all else fails, Canada is right there. I go right to Windsor.
1: Oh, for sure, for sure. And I think there's a little bit more willingness, and especially with your generation. There's a few photographers I know that come over and they just like hang out to see that symbiosis between the two cities again. I'm going to take a sidestep here. I know Ghetto Tech had a huge influence on your music being a certain type of energy. What other subgenres or artists do you think will mix, that you would like to mix to evoke moods or emotions?
0: What other genres would I like to mix with the Ghetto Tech that I listen to? Hip hop. That's like one of my favorite things to like mix with, to blend. And also, like, I don't know if you want to call it disco, because I feel like all old music, like Michael Jackson, you can say it's pop, but you can also say it's house. So yeah, I would really say like hip hop is my favorite thing to blend with the Ghetto Tech, the house, anything under the house umbrella. Honestly, I think it adds another flair of let's get up, let's go, let's have fun, let's enjoy ourselves, let's smile. So yeah.
1: Awesome. I dig that. Thanks so much for doing this today. And I got more if you want. Yeah, let's go. Okay. Let's go. All right. You're producing music as well. How's it been working with Full Body Durag?
0: It's amazing. Full Body is literally amazing. I'm going to be playing like some unreleased tracks that we have. We have a song that's going to probably release later on this year with Rap Rave. But it's been so amazing. He's taught me a lot about myself. Him and High Tech really have really embraced me and taught me to just go and do it. Like, it doesn't matter if I'm good, it doesn't matter if I'm a beginner or whatever the case may be. I think the main thing that they really put in my head is just like, just do it, you'll get better as you go, and do something that people haven't seen before.
1: I love that. I'm looking forward to hearing this stuff tomorrow. I'm trying to think if I got anything else for you here. Are there any new artists that you've seen on the come up in Detroit that we should be looking out for?
0: Any artists that I think you guys should look out for in Detroit? I would say Full Body Durag for sure. I would say it's a guy named Spring Forever. He's really good. He's a rapper, producer. He does everything. I'm trying to think of some other people because I know there are people. Daniel Hex, Nassan, me, DJ Killer Squid, AK is really good too. I really like AK. She just performed over there at the Waterfront stage. I think everybody, honestly, but those are the people, JMT, like those are the people that I could think of off the top of my head, honestly.
1: I think I saw AK. Is she the one playing drum and bass?
0: She played jungle and drum and bass. That's all she played. Like that's her thing, and she's amazing. She's super dope.
1: Awesome. I think I ran out of everything. thanks so much for doing this. Have an amazing movement, and CJM's out there listening for you. So we're going to hear some messages here, and then we're going to play a track for DJ Killer Squid, who graciously took some time to talk to us and, let me stumble through that interview a little bit, but they were very kind to us, and we appreciate that. 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

0: Max also had the chance to speak with DJ Sphinx and Tammy Lackis on the second day of the festival at Movement 2026. So we're going to hear from both those DJs right now on Broken Speaker on CJM 99.1 FM in our coverage of Movement 2026.
1: How would you say your exposure to jazz in Detroit influenced how you curate and how you mix your sets?
2: That's a great question. You know, yeah, my dad was a jazz musician, so I grew up listening to his jazz music, a lot of the Detroit Cats doing the jazz thing, and I always see these, like, really interesting intersections, like Detroit techno and Detroit jazz. You know, they kind of, like, inform each other. You know, Jeff Mills, like, the wizard of techno, I believe, opened the Jazz Fest or had some part to play in opening the Jazz Fest this year or last year. So yeah, when it comes to, like, constructing sets, I pay a lot of attention to, like, the frequencies on, like, that sort of bass level and how those kind of affect the structure of a mix. And I think, like, when you look at jazz and how the melodies can be so, like, free-forming and, like, kind of abstract and all over the place, I think you can really see the intersections with techno and, like, really unique way, in a way that's, like, really, like, true Detroit energy.
1: I think that's great. I know in your live sets you can blend between acid, jungle, drum and bass, and all of these other subgenres of techno. What you're saying about how jazz interacts really reminds me of how you're able to weave in and out of all of those styles within your sets. Is there a certain vibe or a certain thing within your mix or within a live room that dictates what feeling you're going to go with and how?
2: Yeah, you know, I love my job being a DJ because I love that unique thing of, like, feeding off the energy of a crowd. So, you know, a lot of times, like, I will do some prep for a set, but a lot of, like, I think what makes a really good set is that reciprocated energy between the DJ and the crowd. So, yeah, it's my job to kind of, like, curate toward that and cater to that while at the same time, you know, throwing in something they might not expect.
1: Yeah, that's great.
2: Yeah, curveball. yeah, that's kind of my process as of now.
1: You perform Movement so many times. How has your approach to DJing changed since the last time you were here?
2: Yeah, I'm playing this year. I played last year as well, but I have played a few, you know, PAX How parties and a lot of the major clubs around the city. I've learned a lot. Like, I started my practice in 2018 or 19, and yeah, it's really, like, in most simplistic terms, it's always all about the music, and there's always more to learn and more to discover with music. So it's like a continuous learning and adjusting and, yeah, curating, because there's always going to be more music to discover. And yeah, it's another reason I love DJing so much, and just being able to create these memorable experiences for people that come to hear me play.
0: Next up, Max talks to Tammy Lackis, and we'll play some music of hers a little bit later, but an interesting conversation I had with her, so that follows right now.
1: Your last appearance at Movement was in 2024. How has your approach to composing and performing your music evolved since then?
3: I would say with DJing, I think these days I'm a little bit more open to being less, I think I used to be very focused on just playing really fun tracks, making sure that people were having a really fun time the whole time, and I had to make sure every single track just, like, engaged everyone like throughout the whole time. And I think I've realized now that it's okay to let the whole hour or however long the set is be like a novel or like a narrative, and just kind of interweave different elements throughout. So I think
1: that's interesting. So it's almost like you begin a journey with it, and I hate the word journey, I can edit this out. And would you say that, like, certain rooms and certain spaces are almost curating themselves as your set goes?
3: Definitely. I think how music sounds in a space will change what music I want to play and how I want to play it. And I think it's nice to just show up and let the feeling of the room dictate what's going to happen musically.
1: You kind of have a number of different setups at your disposal. You have a hardware setup, you have an all vinyl setup, also possibly using CDJs and stuff like that. Is there certain spaces and certain events where you're preferring certain setups over the other?
3: I think my ideal setup is to have two Techniques and two CDJs. I used to, when I started off, I was playing only vinyl, and I think after 2 or 3 years, I kind of abandoned that purist mentality a little bit. I still really love to play records, and it's really special and fun to search for records, but I think also I see the value in the ability for anyone to share music online. There is like a hurdle to get past to put music onto a record.
1: You are part of the Seraphine Collective. How would that project or a project similar go about supporting marginalized voices within the Detroit electronic music scene?
3: So I basically found the Seraphine Collective through a friend sending me a link to a DJ workshop that they were putting together. It was to learn how to DJ with vinyl, and it was being taught by Mother Cyborg, aka Diana Nocera, who is an incredible DJ, musician, multidisciplinary artist. Yeah, and it was like a 4-week course. We met every Sunday, and it was, I feel like, really impactful because I met a community of people, and we supported each other and still support each other throughout the years. And yeah, I think it just instilled like a love for vinyl and for digging for me, and a love for playing music with other people.
1: You've mentioned the commercialization of Detroit potentially having negative effects on the community-driven nature of the city. Can you take the temperature on that for us?
3: Something that I have noticed in the past year is that there has been a large effort to make to improve the DIY scene, and I think there have been a lot of new DIY events and parties that have come about that are really impressive and really I don't know, wholesome, and I feel like the parties just have a sense of care that it's hard to achieve in like larger venues or spaces. It's been really nice seeing that resurgence.
1: And maybe that's like a healthy byproduct of our digitization of our society, is smaller groups are able to come together and make community. So it seems like it's a community maker on a smaller scale, but maybe a community breaker on a bigger scale. Is that accurate?
3: Yeah, I would say so. I think it just makes it feel like the community feels stronger for it.
1: That's great. Last one, what are you looking forward to? What's next in your career that you're really, really excited about and looking forward to?
3: I think the next thing is returning to doing live hardware sets. I have taken a break for a few years, so my goal is to put something together for the fall, because I love to DJ, but live sets are a whole other creature.
1: Back to your roots.
3: Yeah, that is how I started.
1: And would you say hardware sets almost pair themselves well with these smaller DIY spaces?
3: I think so, definitely. Yeah.
1: I really, really appreciate your time. Thank you so much.
0: Yeah, but tell me, like, just some thoughts on your conversation with Tammy as well.
4: Yeah. Once again, bridging over from Rebecca's discussion about like DIY aesthetic, you know, Tammy started with an acoustic guitar and a loop pedal, ends up doing hardware sets with gear. At Movement for this particular time, she was doing an all vinyl set. So another person that's kind of pushing their own boundaries with technology. But the thing that was really interesting to hear Tammy speak about is specifically the Arab American experience within electronic music, being from Dearborn, having almost virtually no other, you know, Arab American members of the community seemingly making that type of music, how it was a bit of a gray zone with her family, and how Detroit ultimately was this cultural mecca that was able to, she was able to find herself and be able to get actually closer to her own culture and her own culture's music, and even via through that, you know, closer to her family, and by like having her mom listen to her lyrics that are, you know, in Arabic. So it's The thing I took from speaking with Tammy and reading about Tammy is what an interesting melting pot that Detroit is, where even though you feel underrepresented and even though you might even be a completely one of the only people within certain communities that are making certain types of music, Detroit is a place where you can go and find yourself. And then she moved back to Dearborn. Mm-hmm. And it's interesting because now she's back in Dearborn, but seemingly with this galvanized, stronger, more solidified artistic persona. Mm-hmm. It's really neat. It's almost like the hero's journey. They leave home, they right. become who they're supposed to be, and then they're able to come back.
0: Yeah.
4: And you know, ideally be a inspiration to other Arab American DJs.
0: I think she's an inspiration to like a ton of different groups and a ton of people just by the way, just the way she does it. Like she has such a great ear for selecting tracks. When I see her DJ vinyl, you know, and it's not lost on me that, you know, when she opened her set, like she's the one that played Hello Detroit. You know what I mean? And it fits so well. And, I think just a real leader in the community.
4: And you know, another thing too is like seemingly all of these people that are at the forefront of, you know, being, you know, leaders in their community, so down to earth, so open to speak to us, so humble, truly someone that is on their own musical journey and artistic journey of, you know, figuring out who they are and figuring out, you know, just life through the lens of creation and creating music and stuff like that. And it really shows in her sets, in their sets, it really shows like how well they're curated, you know? And that was another one of my favorite like moments of the festival was, and it was funny because, Tammy's like, oh, like right away, oh, the sound, like I was dealing with this. So I loved all everyone we talked to, we kind of got a little inside scoop of like every musician that gets on stage is going to fight with the mix and tweak stuff and not be totally satisfied with it. I thought that was cool.
0: Yeah. Well, I mean, it's part and parcel of a large festival, you know, and it's like, and again, it's like the cliche, like no good story ever started with everything was going according to plan, you know, like a true pro, she recovered quite amazingly.
4: Oh, sure. Absolutely. Yeah. Like within seconds.
0: Yeah, exactly. So, I mean, we're going to hear a little bit more of that interview here. So we haven't dissected it entirely for you, but there's some good words from Tammy. And we're going to play a little bit of her music as well here on CJAM 99.1 FM. Broadcasting to Windsor and Detroit.

0: So one of my favorite interviews you did that way was remarkable. Just a lovely person, and you know, just very gracious when I introduced myself. So can you talk a little bit about sort of your discussion with her?
1: Yeah, it's funny how some interviews feel like interviews and then some interviews feel like almost like a spiritual experience. Her and I got huddled close together. It was the loudest part of the day, and we were both huddled over the microphone, and that kind of brought us really face to face. And I feel like I took so much. I almost wanted to like do a follow up, being like, "Can I just like get a therapy session from you?" Because it felt like that. I love it when interviews slip into that feeling. And I guess the point of entry for that with Remarkable and I, on their website, they discuss a lot about how much discipline plays into their life. And that comes from Remarkable's mother being a classical pianist and having this classical influence. So, you know, and I want to like side note and be like, we have like the Spanish American influence, we have the Arab American influence, and then we have the classical music influence, the jazz influence, and even going further with Remarkable, a ton of New York influence and a ton of Chicago influence. Mm-hmm. So the thing that I really took for my own life is how much discipline really is this cornerstone of her as a person, as well as a musician. Everything happens from this place of discipline and control, and seeing someone like Remarkable flourish not only as an artist, but as a professor, as an instructor, as a mentor, and as a person, I look at that and I have immense respect for that. And so I almost found myself the following days later being like, how can I be more like Remarkable?
0: Exactly.
1: How can I be more like Remarkable?
2: You grew up with, your mother was a classical musician.
3: Yes, she is.
2: And she is. Okay, yeah. Now, in what I've read about you, you grew up with gospel harmonies, but you also grew up with discipline.
3: Yes.
2: Where does that discipline fit into your life and your artistic process still now?
3: Wow, it's in everything. The discipline that I was raised with or that is my foundation. It's involved in everything I do. Everything has to have order. Everything has to have excellence. Everything has to have integrity and should be organic from the soul. I don't like to be programmed. I don't like program energy. You know, it's disrespectful to the recipient, you know, because it's like, I'm telling you what you should feel instead of it being a conversation.
2: That's really interesting to me, because I've always almost equated discipline to a structure being put on somebody, but that sounds like a really liberating discipline for you.
3: Yeah, it actually, the way that discipline was instilled in me, it was more so guidance and direction and practice. You know, a discipline is a practice and a repetition. All of that is involved in the music. You know, even house music, even techno music is a discipline.
2: Yeah.
3: It's repetition by definition. You know what I mean? So, yeah.
2: So that discipline is not only in your personal life, but it's also in your creative process.
3: Absolutely. Yeah. Absolutely. And my discipline instills that I don't put out anything mediocre or allow myself to be mediocre.
2: I know how influential Chicago was on you.
3: Yeah.
2: I hear you go in and out of Chicago house into more of a gritty Detroit thing. I see it. I hear it.
3: Uh-huh.
2: Where is that a thing that you turn on or turn off? Or is it so deep?
3: No, it's so deep. I don't know. It's like I got to represent everybody. And because it's all good.
2: Yeah.
3: It's all good.
2: Yeah.
3: And it all is related. Everybody's cousins.
2: Yeah.
3: You know what I mean? And I think as much as I'm showing that through the music, I'm doing that to express to people that we're all related.
2: Yeah.
3: You know, we're all doing this together. Right now in the dance floor, we are all family. And you don't have to listen to tech house only.
2: Yeah.
3: House only. Soulful house only. Detroit tech only.
2: brings me back to, you know, the pioneer days where it's an exchange and a communicative thing.
3: Yeah.
2: Where you're right, nowadays, especially maybe online, people have their opinions. Oh, I don't want to play that type of music. I don't want to play that. So that's really interesting.
3: I don't have any

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0: flesh and bone. 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A summons, the spell where you belong. Rise when it drops, fall when it breaks. This temple was built.
1: As we close out this episode of Broken Speaker covering Movement 2026, I just want to pay our respects to John Collins, who passed shortly after the festival. All the respect to Mr. Collins and everything he did for the scene, and our condolences to his friends and those closest to him and his family. 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

0: Hey, this is Ogre from Skinny Puppy, and you are grooving to C-Jam in Windsor and Detroit. 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
1: Thank you. 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
3: Drivers who use handheld devices such as cell phones are 4 times more likely to get into crashes serious enough to cause injury or even death. Brain injuries such as those caused by distracted driving kill more people under the age of 20 than any other causes combined. 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Everyone deserves to travel on our roads without fear.

0: Welcome to another exciting episode of Asylum Radio here on 99.1 FM CJAM, Windsor, Detroit. And remember, when this is airing, please shoot me a message. I'm better at responding, I'm finding, on the Asylum Instagram than I am the Facebook for some reason. I seem to get more the notifications seem to come in better, but I do try to respond to both while this is airing on Monday nights. If I miss a message on the Facebook, I'm sorry. I don't know why I'm not getting the notifications sometimes until it's a little too late. I apologize. But by all means, you know, talk music with me on any of this. And again, this is Asylum Radio. I'm DJ Rave, part of Asylum Windsor. Though I am taking a short hiatus from Asylum, the September event, you probably won't see me in the building for personal reasons, just, you know, personal matter. So, yeah, but otherwise, I'm almost always there, and most of the other team's gonna be there anyway. Like, it doesn't require me to run, that's why there's seven of us. Now, that song I opened up with was Areas Long Gone, and that's coming off of her 13 Stitches album, which comes out, I believe, in October. And, you know, I had a very interesting weekend, and that song kind of strikes out to me because she is singing about, you know, struggling with her own mental health and some of the reality about lying to yourself, about how okay you actually are, and all of the complications that come along with that, you know, missing who you are, missing who you want to be, wondering what happened to that person while still trying to make it appear that everything is okay. And that's something that a lot of people do. So I just wanted to take a moment and say, you know, if you ever find yourself in crisis, and it's, you know, if it sneaks up on you, or you feel it building and building over periods of weeks or months or however long it's taking, when you reach that moment of crisis, one thing you can do is if you text 988, it will connect you to the Suicide Crisis Helpline. The helpline will help you, you know, identify some things to maybe get you to where you're safe, but if they can't, they can also help connect you with resources to that next step. So it's a very good thing to have out there, and I just want to say, you know, if anyone ever needs that, hey, use it. It's okay. Sometimes we all get a little overwhelmed, or the grief or the trauma, any of the stress, you know, a brain can only handle so much. And once it reaches that breaking point, if you need help, that exists. But there's also other organizations that exist as well. I know some areas have 24/7 emergency mental health crisis centers staffed with, you know, counselors and mental health specialists. So if you ever find yourself in that situation where you need help immediately, there's resources available. Take them up. Sometimes you just need to listen to a Jen Park and sing about hers. Sometimes you need help, and both are okay. Whatever gets you through the day, my friends, whatever gets you through the frickin' day. And now, let's have some fun with drugs, you know, because that's healthy,
1: oh,
0: right?
1: Oh, God. Did you eat all this acid?
2: That's right.
1: Music!

This is not a good town for psychedelic drugs. Extremely menacing vibrations were all around us.

One of the things you learn after years of dealing with drug people is that you can turn your back on a person, but never turn your back on a drug. Especially when it's waving a razor-sharp hunting knife in your eye.

Yay! It's still Asylum Radio! I'm still DJ Rave. Nah, no one can take that from me. So, that block of music, that was some, you know, Old Squad did a little bit of a really old school with Velvet Acid Christ's Fun With Drugs. Followed that up with Apop Tegma Berserk's In This Together, Flipside Club Mix. Something that seems to be a frickin' theme song of mine lately is Massive Ego's Life Has Other Plans. Because I swear, every time I think I've got it figured out, life just comes and, well, I can't say on the radio what it feels like life has been doing to me lately. Every time I think I've got it figured out. Then, Bill Lieb doing Muted Obsession was this last song, and that's featuring the band Actors. So that's, you know, Canadian legend with modern Canadian bad greatness. Wow, I almost screwed that up. And speaking of great Canadians, I haven't played any of her this, you know, so far, but Eva X. I do talk about Eva X, Gabby, fairly regularly. And she finally released when her new album is going to be coming out. Their new album from Eva X, Turbo Pink, drops November 6th. Like, there, I've played a few songs that are going to be in beyond there, like Dopamine Blind and Fiction and such like that. I know she's covered Korn's Twisted Transistor. So yeah, November, Turbo Pink, and I will likely be interviewing her and doing a full album listen-through with her as well.

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Arts Council Windsor and Region has you covered. 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

Yes. Asylum Radio, DJ Rave, 99.1 FM, CJAM, Windsor, Detroit. That, of course, you know, I've been pushing that song for a few weeks now, Bragolin's I Run and Hide. I think everyone understands why I'm pushing that now. They're going to be performing at Meteor in, September 11th. Asylum is affiliated with that one, so we're really hoping to get a lot of people there, and that's going to start getting some serious social media push as well. Actually, that push started today, just to try and really drive that home. So yeah, I'm really hoping to get a lot of people out for that one. And of course, because Carol Lee's also going to be, you know, part of that, I am going to play some Carol Lee shortly. Not the next song, but shortly. Next, I'm actually going to be playing Sorrow Stories with Christopher Hall. Because I feel like as good as Tina from Sorrow Stories is to me, I feel like I don't play her stuff enough, which is a shame because she's actually a huge supporter of Asylum Radio, and I know there's people over in the UK that listen because of her. And, you know, she puts out great music. She keeps me very in the know of what's going on. So, it's like, I feel like I'm not holding up my end of the bargain with that one. Not that there's any type of actual bargain. Like, I only play things I actually like. So if I didn't like it, I wouldn't play it. I do get... excuse me. Oh, wow. Wow, I'm embarrassed about that. I do get a lot of music sent to me, and, you know, I don't like everything. I mean, I like maybe a quarter of what gets sent to me, but, you know, as I go through, it's like, okay, there's something about this. There's something about this. I try and put it out there. And, of course, you know, Sorrow Stories with Christopher Hall, Chris Hall being part of, Chris Hall's legendary because of Stabbing Westward, his association there. So anything those two do together is absolutely magical. So let's listen to So Sick from Sorrow Stories and Chris Hall.

0: the future.
1: You know, that last song, like, if you're ancient like I am and you watched The Crow, like, I don't think you can ever forget that song exists. That was such an iconic section of that movie and such an amazing song. And I'm going to come back to that band in a moment, too. So, of course, I open that up with Sorrow Stories with Christopher Hall, then Carol Lee's doing a Captain, Ray Noir with Goth Star featuring Danny Blue, and I absolutely love Danny Blue. Then, because last week there was a request for Numb, and I did Wasted Sky, and I kind of decided I wanted to do that one again because I just really liked it. I'd actually kind of forgotten it existed a little bit until I saw the request. I was like, oh, I can't play, that can't be one and done. I've got to do that again. And then, of course, this last song, After the Flesh, from My Life with a Thrill Kill Cult. And I'll be honest, I feel like in a lot of ways, TKK, Thrill Kill Cult, I feel like people don't give them their due at times. Like, I don't know. Songs like, you know, Days of Swine and Roses, or A Daisy Chain for Satan, you know, stuff like Cooler Than Jesus, or just like that, After the Flesh. And they were such an interesting, weird, artsy band. And they're still, I mean, you can still catch them on tour, it seems like, at least once a year. And they still do a great job. You know, do they pack it in as like they used to? No, you don't get as many people because that's just the way it goes, unfortunately. But they still put on a great show. But I really don't think TKK gets the credit they deserve. That said, I talk a lot about, well, maybe not a lot. I talk sometimes about, you know, curators of art as opposed to the algorithms of it all. And, you know, I regard myself as one of the curators, but I don't talk enough about where I find some of my music. But I don't believe in gatekeeping knowledge when it comes to music, so some of the places I learn about things is Consequence of Sound, or Sounds and Shadows, be it either the website or the Facebook group. I listen to Communion After Dark, which is done out of Florida, which is just, for any time I think I know anything about music, I just listen to them and realize I don't know a frickin' thing about these genres. They're the experts. I follow a lot of the artists on their individual pages. Most club DJs, if you watch, they will post set lists. And I think club DJs follow each other's set lists more than anyone else does because we're always looking for that song that another DJ played that we don't know so we can learn it. Like, you know, we kind of trust one another's ears and we know what we're, you know, what we're trying to do with this stuff. So if someone's picked up on something, a lot of us will tend to fall in. It's like the word will spread just by one DJ starting to push it and a bunch of others following it. And then there's concerts, you know. I go to a lot of them every chance I get. In fact, there's two I want to go to. I'm not sure I'm going to yet, but I think I will. September 23rd, 16 Volt with Acumen Nation is going to be at Smalls in Hamtramck. October 18th, Pig is going to be at Smalls in Hamtramck. And yeah, I know not a lot of people are quick to want to run across to the U.S. right now, but I can say the Smalls crew, they're such solid people, such good people. I don't feel bad about spending my money with good people whatsoever, you know?

0: This is Voluntary in Nature, a.k.a. Kevin Howes, p.k.a. 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

So, we're starting to close in near the end of this episode, and I do enjoy this so much. You have no idea. Or maybe you do. So just before that PSA and station ID, I kind of forgot to mention what I was going to be playing, but I played Give My Remains to Broadway with the track Forever Awake. And then this one that just finished was Contravoid, doing the track, you know, For What It Is. And, you know, there's something I like to say a lot when doing this, is I talk about wanting to leave the darkness in music as best as you can. So I just kind of want to remind everyone to, hey, take a moment. Go appreciate some bumblebees and jumping spiders, or maybe, you know, spoil yourself to you with a Reese's peanut butter cup or some cotton candy ice cream. You know, when go enjoy, just take a deep breath and enjoy the air before a storm with the earthy tones. Or if you have a, you know, favorite stuffed animal, you know, maybe you've got a stuffed animal named Pookie sitting around or something, and you know, you want to I don't know. Curl up with Pookie. Hey, you know what? Do it. Lean into whatever the frick makes you happy. Lean into all of it. Because art is a great place for darkness, but not life. And I always want to try and remind everybody of that, my friends. Try and, you know, put a little love and compassion and understanding in the world, because there's too many people who don't do that. Or maybe I'm just a preachy son of a gun. I don't know. That could be, that's probably a big part of it too, is I'm a bit of a preachy son of a gun. So I guess I'll quit rambling on about that kind of stuff, and I think I'm going to get back to playing some music, like, you know, the next song, Model, You Are My Sin. I think it made me pregnant

Well, my friends, we're wrapping up another episode of Asylum Radio here on 99.1 FM CJAM. That, you know, I did a little bit of old school there with Ministry's Thieves, and then Grendel's Soil Bleed, the Agonoise remix, because I don't do a lot of, like, agro-techie stuff, but I know some people like it. Then just, you know, one of these days I'll tell you the joke behind it, I guess, if anyone asks me directly. I may tell the joke, I won't put it on air. But for me, Adoration Destroyed doing the cover of You Should See Me in a Crown, there's something about that that gives me a giggle. There is a story to that, just not something I can air. I'll admit it, it's part of it is me being slightly petty. But you know what? We all have our moments. But all of that said, yeah, a lot of you know I had a really challenging weekend, and I'm still pretty exhausted. It's probably going to take me a few more days to really get my bearings again and kind of get back into the swing of things. But I suspect it may take weeks, if not months, to fully bounce back from the weekend I had. I can't say one way or another. But I'm tired. I'm worn out. So I think yet again I'm going to close off with the birthday massacre. Sleep Tonight, which is, I don't know, kind of a funny thing for as high energy and raw as the song kind of is to be called Sleep Tonight, but I'm still using it as a good night song. Good night, everybody. Take good care of one another.

0: Hello, listeners. We are back again with another live You Love Lucy show. And this time around, I'm doing something a little bit crazy on the side. I'm actually live on TikTok. Isn't that weird? Live on TikTok. Never thought I'd hear myself say that, but I am. I should probably tell Instagram that I'm live on TikTok, but I don't know. I've got random people talking to me. It's interesting. And we're experimenting with it, but let's get on with the show. Today, we are going to do a bit of a Danger Days, My Chemical Romance 15-year celebration release listening party. We're going to go through the album and all of the remastered tracks. And then at the very end, we're in for a bit of a Canadian take on what Danger Days, I guess, feels like. And I find that to be very exciting because Danger Days is an album that is very near and dear to my heart, and I hope that maybe it is near and dear to your heart as well. To kick things off, obviously, we're going to have the intro of Look Alive Sunshine, Na Na Na, Bulletproof Heart, and probably a favorite of a lot of people's is Sing. Because I know that back in the day, I say back in the day like it was a really long time ago, but it really wasn't. 15 years ago, the people liked Sing. And I hope that you do as well, once again. So let's get started. And as always, in You Love Lucy fashion, I hope that you enjoy.
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2: 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Here with me,
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2: I'll be your surgeon, your proctor, your helicopter, bumping out the slaughtermatic sounds to keep you live. A system failure for the masses, antimatter for the master plan. Louder than God's revolver and twice as shiny. This one's for all you rock and rollers, all you crash queens and motor babies. Listen!

Hello again, listeners. So we just listened to the first three songs off of the album. Coming up next, we have Sing and Planetary. I think Planetary is probably my favorite. When I saw My Chemical Romance last year, they did not perform it, and I was pretty sad about it. And then after Planetary, we're going to listen to The Only Hope for Me Is You. And I hope you guys keep jamming, because I'm jamming. Enjoy.

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Hello, listeners. We are roughly halfway through the album, I would say, and I would say the only changes that I have noticed so far in the remastered version is that the intro is missing, like the classic Dr. Death-defying intro for his radio segment, which, I'm not gonna lie, I thought was very fitting because obviously we're listening on the radio right now. Side note, I started this radio show by mentioning that I was live on TikTok. Not anymore. I found I was getting slightly distracted, but so I turned that off, but I also turned it off because somebody told me that I look like the president of Serbia, and that was just kind of too far for me. So if you don't know what I look like, maybe don't find out, because you might tell me that I look like the president of Serbia. So yeah, maybe there's a reason that I do radio and not live stream. But it's fine. It's fine. I also I answered some people's questions, and we talked about headphones, and somebody else told me I was a triple threat, so that was really nice. A triple threat, by the way, for musical talent and also, I guess, being awesome and being a nursing student. So that was refreshing, and it kind of made I don't know, it made up my TikTok live experience from being told that I look like a middle-aged man who is the president of Serbia. Yeah. Anywho, moving on. We are going to listen to four songs, which is going to be Party Poison, Save Yourself, I'll Hold Them Back, Scarecrow, my favorite, and Summertime. These are all absolutely golden tracks. Mind you, this is coming from somebody who thinks that Danger Days is one of the greatest albums to grace our planet. But yeah, I hope that you are all having a fun time, and we will mix it up from MCR at the very, very end with some other artists. And yeah, I hope everybody's driving safe or otherwise having a lovely, also safe still, evening. And yeah, please continue vibing, and I hope you enjoy.

Hello, listeners. That was the last four songs: Party Poison, Save Yourself, We'll Hold Them Back, Scarecrow, and Summertime. And because I am forcing all of you to listen to an entire album, I thought maybe I would be a little bit nice and give you more than just one fun fact this segment, I guess. So our first fun fact is going to be about, I guess, Danger Days. If you guys ever played The Sims 3 has an expansion pack called Late Night. And, of course, as a preteen, I definitely had this. And so when little Lucy found out through, you know, just random gameplay, they actually released a Simlish version of Na Na Na for the game, which is crazy. In my opinion, they have a lot of random songs for the Sims games, but My Chemical Romance being one of those was not really like something that I would anticipate. So I thought that I would maybe play you guys a little clip because I think it's pretty funny. Simlish is just funny to me. So I'm gonna play this very, very quickly. We're gonna see how this goes, okay? 1 second.

All right, that's all you get, because we already listened to that song. But I just think that that's crazy. Like, imagine, I don't know, what year would it have been? Maybe, like, 2015, when I'm just, I don't know, probably, like, 2 hours into playing, and this just comes on. And my Sims are probably having way more fun than I am. If you've ever seen a Sim dance, you should look that up, because it's pretty funny. It's comparable to the Goat Simulator dance, if you've ever seen that. It's very funny. But yes, moving on. Up next, we have Destroya, which, forewarning, if you don't want to hear Frank and Gerard moaning into the mic for, like, the next 4 minutes, this is probably your chance to tune off for, like, the next five or so. But Destroya is honestly such a good song, and if you can get past that artistically, you'll probably like it. And then after that is The Kids from Yesterday, which honestly will never fail to make me a little bit emotional. And then Vampire Money. I guess this is going to be a little bit of an honorary fun fact. So if you are aware, I was actually talking about this the other day, is the 9/11 to Ellen DeGeneres downfall pipeline, which essentially started because of My Chemical Romance and Gerard Way witnessing 9/11, which pushed him to want to, I guess, make the band out of all of his upset feelings towards the situation. But the person who wrote Twilight was inspired by My Chemical Romance and eventually actually asked them to be featured and make a song, and Gerard said nope and thought that it was just a money grab. So Vampire Money is loosely about that

0: And I promise you one more next break. But yes, Destroya, The Kids from Yesterday, and Vampire Money after a quick ad. I hope you enjoy.
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All right, everybody, time for one last fun fact. If you didn't know, Gerard Way, the lead singer of My Chemical Romance, he is a very talented comic book writer and artist. And I don't know, he did the Umbrella Academy, and he also did the Killjoys comics, which is what Danger Days is kind of, you know, based around, and why all of the music videos are just so artful and, you know, comic kind of themed. So moving along with that kind of idea, I thought I would go maybe a little bit of a nerdier route with this fun fact for Danger Days. So, as you know, the plot of the Danger Days comic, they're fighting off Draculoids and the Exterminators, and so because of this, the Killjoys, they need all of the luck that they can get. So Cobra Kid, Mikey Way, his helmet has good luck written across the visor, which, to get even more nerdy with you, is a direct reference to the space-based Nintendo game called Star Fox, where there's a screen that appears and a voice says good luck before every single mission. And this was a 1993 callback because Mikey is, I guess, a huge sci-fi shooter Nintendo game nerd, and he really wanted this, so it's a little bit of a silly, nerdy fun fact for you. But yes, up next we have some of the non-original releases, I guess like hidden tracks, that are now officially on platforms. We have 0% coming up next, and then We Don't Need Another Song About California, and then my favorite, FTWWW, and then that will be the last of the Danger Days. Actually, no, I lied. There's going to be three more. So actually, this is crazy. We got six kind of new releases with the Danger Days stuff. So very exciting. Yeah, it's coming up next, and I hope that you are all still enjoying the fun facts and the fun summery vibes of this very Danger Days themed evening. Enjoy.

Hello, everybody. Three more songs from the newer releases. We're going to listen to Mastas of Ravencroft, whatever that means, and then Black Dragon Fighting Society, which honestly, that's how I identify, and then Common People. I'm excited for these next three songs. I don't know. I think these ones, aside from Common People, I had no idea about, to be honest with you. I kind of knew about 0% and We Don't Need Another Song About California and FTWW, but I think these two, the next two, are very, I don't know, I had no idea. And that's coming from somebody who is low-key obsessive over Danger Days. But any whoosies, maybe I'm just not looking into it enough. But that is what is coming up next. And just a little update from being referred to as the president of Serbia. I made the rookie mistake of telling both my sister and my brother-in-law, and now they won't stop. So I may or may not have accidentally invented like a new title for myself in the family. So that's great. But yes, this is still You Love Lucy, not You Love the President of Serbia, just so you know. But yes, more music is coming. Please enjoy.

Hello, everybody. That whole time I was watching the Common People recorded for BBC Radio, I guess, music video situation that they kind of did, and I was having the best time. They were really going at it, and Gerard was singing his heart out. It was good. But yes, I would low-key give anything to watch Ray Toro just play guitar. He's so talented, and yeah, I just think he's the best. Moving on, we have reached the end of My Chemical Romance for the evening. So that was the new Danger Days album. Well, not the new Danger Days album, but the remastered version. The 15th year celebration, I guess. And yes, now we move on to what I thought maybe was a Canadian equivalent to the same feeling that Danger Days gives me. It's like that upbeat, kind of apocalyptic, otherworldly, summer, pop punk, heavier, but like, I don't know. I'm having a hard time putting words to it, but point is, this is all going to be Canadian, and I hope you all like it. We're going to kick things off with some Silverstein and their song Burning Hearts. I have said this before, but I also believe that Palais Royal gives a very similar upbeat vibe that MCR's Danger Days album does, so we're going to listen to Massacre, The New American Dream, which I think is very fitting because a lot of the key elements with Danger Days is about, I guess, like, revolting against killing, but, like, also while trying to survive, and this Palais Royal song, it's literally in the title. It's, you know, against shooting and, you know, all the violence, especially in the States. Hey, Detroit. And then we're also going to listen to Sum 41. Very, very classic Canadian pop punk. We're going to listen to Screaming Bloody Murder. And then Billy Talent's song called Reactor. Yes, and then if there is still time, we'll listen to a few more songs. I'm thinking maybe some Get Scared, Hail the Sun, maybe Sleeping with Sirens, just for funsies. Yeah, we're going to have a chill rest of the evening. And as always, I hope you enjoy. And especially now as we're making our transition out of MCR and into some Canadian artists. Bye!

Hello, everybody. We have reached the end of the show, and we only have just a few more songs left to listen to. Some final remarks about the last few Canadian songs that we listened to. I'm not a huge fan of Billy Talent. Not that I have anything against him, but I just don't listen to him very often. But any time that I ever do, or his music is playing in the background, I am just reminded of how much he sounds like Billy Joe Armstrong. Which, if you don't know who I'm talking about, it's the guy from Green Day. They both have very similar deliveries, I guess. Maybe more comparable to earlier Green Day stuff. It's very theatrical. It's very almost nasally. Yeah. Not in a bad way, by the way. I'm just very comparable. Anywho, last few songs that we're going to listen to, Hail the Sun, Major Mark, which honestly, I've been getting into Hail the Sun a lot more since I think our 24th episode, so only maybe like a few episodes ago, but I've been getting into them a lot more, and they're very indie rock, but like disguised in some metal themes. It's very interesting. Major Mark is very indie rock, but I don't know. The rest of their stuff is super cool. And then we're going to listen to Get Scared, their most popular song, Sarcasm, which the chorus and all of it, like, it's just so catchy. And they did such a good job. I love them. And then Sleeping with Sirens with Your Nickel Ain't Worth My Dime. And then maybe a little surprise song if there's any time left. But that is all from me. And you will be hearing from me next week. And possibly by the end of this week as well, if you follow my Instagram, which is just YouLoveLucyFM, I recommend you go check it out because I've got some really good stuff coming very soon. I'm very proud of it and I'm very excited about it. I did my first in-person interview a couple weeks back and it is almost done. Whoop whoop! Not too sure in what fashion I'm going to upload it yet, but you can expect that very, very, very soon. And I hope that you all love that just as much as I do. But yes, more to come soon. And we will talk later. Same time next week. Goodbye.

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CJAM 99.1 FM, your campus community radio station. Good morning, everyone. I hope you're having a great morning. It looks like lovely weather. You know, it's still summer. School hasn't started yet. Labor Day weekend, I know, the last great weekend of the pure summer. But, you know, here in Windsor, September is still all summer. Heck, we even get summer well into October, some falls. So summer's not done here in Windsor, I promise you, folks. And we're not done at CJAM either. We're playing some music live here on a Saturday morning. In the background, Abele Sissoko with Marie Haute. Abele Sissoko, an artist from West Africa, based out of Montreal, Quebec these days, collaborating with a great instrumental group known as Constantine. They've collaborated on this new release entitled Estuaire, and we're featuring a couple of tracks from it for you here on Songlines, a world music show where we play music from Africa and India Saturday mornings 9 until 11 a.m. Thanks for listening. Stay tuned. If you want to give us a call, you can. There's an old landline sitting here collecting dust. You can always call us up on 519-971-3630 in Windsor, 1-855-344-2526. Toll free from Detroit, that's 1-855-DIG-CJAM for you rotary dial aficionados. Oh, I guess they put it on the buttons too eventually. Anyways, Abele Sissoko and Constantine. 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

Wow, what a track that was. Did you hear that, folks? I can't believe it. That was a band, an Afrobeat ensemble, as they say, from New Zealand, of all places, entitled Star Time. Two words, star, space, time. A 10-piece Afrobeat jazz powerhouse band from Wellington, New Zealand. They have a brand new CD out entitled We Are Here. And we played a track off of that for sure, entitled Hissia. Here on Songlines, a world music show. Here's some more Afrobeat for you. What can I say about K. Frimpong? Possibly the greatest songwriter, singer of the Afrobeat Golden Age from, you know, the mid-70s to mid-80s, I suppose. Well, here he is from the Black Album for you, folks. K. Frimpong and the crew.

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0: 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A living symbol of the freedom of us all. I thank you very much.
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CGMFM 99.1, your campus community radio station, coming to you from the University of Windsor campus on the west side of Windsor, down in the Student Center in the shadow of the Ambassador Bridge. This is Songlines, a world music show. We play music from Africa and India. We're still in our African mode, even though we've pushed past the 10 o'clock hour, 10:14 the time. But I just really wanted to play a Fela Kuti track for you. This is from the Raforo Fights release that came out, I think, about 1972. Many consider it possibly the greatest of the Fela Kuti and Africa 70 releases. Certainly, there's not a weak one amongst them anyways, but certainly Raforo Fight is a very strong one. The title track, Raforo Fight, is an incredible track. If you want to go on a journey, listen to that one of these days. I decided to change things up by playing the second track from the CD. It's titled Trouble Sleep Yanga Wake M. In Nigerian Pidgin, of course. Fela Kuti. The Black President. Him and the Africa 70 invented the Afrobeat genre. And used it to try to push social and political issues in Nigeria with mixed degrees of success, of course. Fela Kuti certainly paid a price for his idealism with arrests and harassment, etc. Before that, we played a song by his youngest son, Sean Kuti, also known as Olusan Anikolapo Kuti. He's the youngest son of Fela Kuti, and he had an amazing CD that came out last year. What's it called again? I can't remember what the name of the darn thing is. Let me see if I can bring up that information for you very quickly here. Heavier Yet Lays the Crownless Head. Deluxe Edition came out in 2025 on Record Kicks. Just an amazing CD. The power and the energy are just uncontrollable on this recording. Sean Kuti certainly lives up to his promise. And indeed, in some respects on this release, even surpasses a lot of Fela Kuti and Africa 70 stuff. He in a sense inherited the Africa 70 band, by then known as the Africa 80. And he continues on in the Afrobeat quest for justice in this world, justice and freedom. We had the Zigzag Band as well, too. An amazing 80s band, I guess late 80s, mid to late 80s band from Zimbabwe, carried on the Chimurenga tradition of the Great Lion of Zimbabwe. And made some great, great music. We played two tracks from a best of theirs for you. One of my particularly favorite tracks by them is Ombiro, Mischievous Baboon. We had K. Frimpong, Augustine Nbeli, D.A. Ogrebor. Those were some, high life and Afrobeat tracks for you there, folks. Star Time, I really enjoyed the Star Time track. That was very good. Manu Dibango, an icon of West African music. Played a couple of tracks from his latest release, Soul Makossa Remixed, and Madaboot was the other track that we played by Manu Dibango, a great saxophone and percussion player from West Africa. I really liked the second track. I thought it was very, very good, Madaboot. Anyways, we're into our African set right now. I have a brand new release out on Blue Note Records of all labels, put out by Charles Lloyd, and he's collaborating with some Indian musicians on it. I thought it'd be an interesting new release to start off the Indian set with. So here we go, folks. Charles Lloyd. Now, if you don't know who Charles Lloyd was or is, he's a saxophone player who was really achieved a lot of success in the mid to late 60s with his band. They were very popular beyond the jazz circles with their music as well, too. They incorporated a lot of the 60s stuff, artistic innovations that were happening in the late 60s as well, too.
But they stayed pretty true to jazz as well, as far as improvising and you know, chordal complexity goes and these sorts of things. Anyways, here's some Charles Lloyd for you. He's still around some 45 years later, making music still.

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3: One, two.

Songlines, a world music show, Saturday mornings, 9 until 11, 10:42 the time right now. My name is Christian Gagne, your host for this world music show. Just finished off with a couple of tracks from Johnny Greenwood, an Englishman you might know from some kind of alternative band that was big in the 90s, maybe. Johnny Greenwood collaborating with some great musicians from India on this brand new release entitled Ranjha. We played a couple of tracks, Saki and Marbalo Reprise, for you there, folks. Hope you're having a great Saturday morning. I know I am. Nothing can be better on a Saturday morning but getting to DJ at CJAM and play some music for you. Before Johnny Greenwood, we had Charles Lloyd, more known as a jazz musician. Similarly, as Johnny Greenwood's more known as an alternative guitar player and synth player, maybe. But Charles Lloyd here, again, collaborating with some Indian musicians. It has a brand new release out on Blue Note. We played a couple tracks from that as well, too. It's entitled Sangam and Friends on Blue Note, Charles Lloyd. Well, you know, Indian music, just the best tracks are the longest tracks sometimes. What can you say? It's not pop music, that's for sure, sometimes. If you want pop music from India, I guess Bollywood music. I'm sure there's other scenes happening out there, too, that I'm not aware of. You'll have to do some investigation for me, folks, please. You can get back to me. You can always give us a call at 971-3630 and let me know about some cool music from India. Or you can always reach out to us by email, songlines.radio@gmail.com. Anyways, we'll finish off the show with some more Indian classical music for you from Hari Prasad Chaurasia. This is from a CD entitled Delta. I'm sure it's a reference to the mighty Ganges in India, of course, the big river there, kind of like the Mississippi of India, you might say, or the Thames of southern Ontario. Anyways, Hari Prasad Chaurasia with Journey to the Sea here on CJAM, Songlines World Music, Saturday mornings.

CJMFM 99.1, your campus community radio station. 10:56 the time. Time for us to say goodbye, but we'll be back next Saturday, I promise you, from 9 until 11 to play some more great world music for you from India and Africa. I finished off with the great Hari Prasad Chaurasia on the bamboo flute, working his magic. That's taken from Journey to the Sea, Soundscapes, Rivers. We'll finish off with Shiv Kumar Sharma doing Sunrise on the Peaks. It's from the same Sunrise compilation release. Shiv Kumar Sharma paying tribute to the mountains. This one is called Sunrise on the Peaks. Have a great weekend, folks. Don't forget about Art by the River in Amherstburg. I'm sure there's lots of great things happening here in Windsor as well, too. Of course, the Farmer's Market on Pulitzer, for one example. I hope you're having fun, folks. Thanks for listening to CJAM and Songlines. My name is Christian. See you later. Shiv Kumar Sharma on the Sand Tour.

0: Okay, it's 5:26. 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

Good morning, everyone. Thank you so much for joining us. Today is, Saturday, November 3rd, and it is, a gorgeous Windsor day. Little overcast, but it's gorgeous because it's not freezing. There's no snow, and the trees are in spectacular colors right now, and that, to me, is ticks all the boxes for a perfect fall day. And also, you're tuning in live today, Sounds of Ukraine, where we bring you the very best music of Ukrainian music, both new and old. And I try to share community events, what's happening in and around Windsor. And also at our 11:30 segment, a little taste of Ukraine, a little way to make your day just a little more Ukrainian. So thanks for tuning in today. And to start the show, I have a really pretty album called La Belle Musique. It is some beautiful music from the Lviv Chamber Orchestra Academia, and the opening tune is called Melody. Hope you enjoy it. Hope you stay tuned for the whole hour on Sounds of Ukraine 99.1 FM.

What a gorgeous CD. That is a CD called La Belle Musique and the world famous music works of M. Skoruk. And it's the Lviv Chamber Orchestra, Academia. And that was a song called Melody. And it was just melodious and absolutely beautiful. I've played this in the recent past, but let's hear it again. It's a beautiful, beautiful song called Spanish Dance.

And there's a fun little song that is also the Livio Chamber Orchestra Academia with a suit from the opera Porgy and Bess. And we don't play a lot of opera-ish suits here, but it was actually very pretty. This is a really beautiful album, a lot of incredible orchestra music. Now, speaking of music, I wanted to let you know about a beautiful event that's coming up today at 5 o'clock. There is the Music of Ukraine at St. Vladimir and Olga Ukrainian Catholic Church at 601 Lake Trail Drive. Say that fast five times. They are featuring artists Alexander Lee, Daniela Marentet, Lillian Skirich, Jason Grossi, and Matthew Kublacki. And there is going to be a concert at 5 p.m. today and dinner at 7. It's not too late to join. You can find the event on Facebook. You can go to the St. Vladimir and Olga webpage to find some more details there. And there's going to be a dinner at 7. So basically, it's, I would say, an absolutely perfect evening. Ukrainian music, Ukrainian food, friends and family. What is better than that? That's going to be, like I said, tonight at 5 o'clock. So tickets for dinner and concert are an absolute bargain at $50. The proceeds are going to benefit the St. Vladimir and Olga Building Fund. So if you have no plans today, and even if you do have plans, go. It's going to be delicious, if I know anything about the past deliciousness that's always served up at the church, and I hope you have a great time there. If you have no plans for next Saturday, there is an opportunity to dance the night away. It's a rocking polka party, Ezabava, at the Una Hall on Ottawa Street, 1033 Ottawa Street, on Saturday, November 10th. Tickets for that are $25. And there will be entertainment, music, laughter, dancing, and more dancing. And that's presented by OOMF. And I can't think of a better way to spend two Saturday nights. There's going to be food available. There's a 50-50 raffle. And it seems that the music will be provided by Zirka and Ghost Crossing. So come on. If you have no Saturday plans, if you have Saturday plans, you just can't change. And unfortunately, today I have not one event that I can't get out of, but two. So I'm going to try to do both. But it sounds like if I can get out of the second one and the first one, I think we need to go to a concert. And at the very least, we'll do it next weekend at the Zabava, because it's been a while since I have put on my dancing shoes, and I think we're overdue. So please visit St. Vladimir and Olga webpage for more details and participate in those things as much as you can. They're always delicious and lovely to listen to. Okay, so let's hear one more from this beautiful album, the Livio Chamber Orchestra. This is going to be called Samba, and I hope you like it.

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4: Thank you so much for joining us. This is Sounds of Ukraine, and I'm your host, Karen Mamachuk. It is 11:29, and we're a little ahead of schedule, but I have some delicious comments because it's our Taste of Ukraine time. And as you know, if you're a regular listener of the show, at 11:30, I try to bring you some taste elements to make your food just a little more Ukrainian, talking about seasonal ingredients and talking about just some of the little tips and tricks that I've learned over the years, because one of my very favorite places to be ever is in the kitchen, making food for people that I love. And today I thought, let's go full on Ukrainian and talk a little garlic. Garlic is fabulous, first of all, healthy as heck, second of all. And sometimes it's a little intimidating for people. Yes, it's very pungent, but it adds an incredible flavor to things. And I thought I would share a couple of tips and tricks to make your food a little more garlicky, but make it a little easier on you. The first thing, and actually I want to say thank you to my uncle who handed me a bag full of homegrown garlic recently. So I have to say the food in my house has been a little more garlicky than usual because of that delicious gift. One of the things that people, I just find when I watch people cook, I don't like to use the word wrong very often, but they just do it wrong. Take a clove of garlic off of your clove, and if it's too tightly wound, grab it in your hand and give it a good whack against your cutting board, and your cloves will loosen. That's the first thing. Speaking of a good hard whack with garlic, take a big kitchen knife, turn it to the side, put your clove of garlic underneath, and place your knife over top, okay? So you're holding your knife and the blade is against the garlic still in its papery shell. And just give your knife a good smack, hard enough that you're going to crush the garlic, and you'll be able to pick your knife away. You'll see the paper thin leaves peel away, and you'll have a perfectly usable raw clove of garlic for something. So let's talk about what that something can be. The next thing you need to do is grab some salt, hopefully some chunky kosher salt that you have, and pour it over top of that little bit of garlic on your cutting board. A finger teaspoon or two, it's a teaspoon, probably less than a teaspoon, it's probably about a quarter of a teaspoon, but put it over top of your garlic and now run your knife through it as you do that. And the salt against the garlic is going to do two things. First of all, it's going to absorb the juices right off your cutting board, but two, it's also going to season your garlic so that you'll be able to use it in whatever dish that you're adding it into. Taking the garlic salt theme a little farther, one of the things you could do is crush, say, an entire clove of garlic and pour, let's say, a quarter cup of salt into your food processor or a blender or something and buzz it up and put that in a sealed container. Now you have garlic salt that you can use in literally anything. And you can put it in chilies, you can put it on chicken, you can put it on over some vegetables, you could put it in some butter as you're making your morning eggs. Garlic salt that is homemade is really, really quite delicious, and it's very super easy to do. The second thing you might want to consider doing with garlic is roasting it. Roasted garlic is an absolutely beautiful flavor. Put it in a tinfoil wrap, cut the top off of the entire clove, little olive oil and salt if you want, Wrap it tight, put it in your oven at 300 for an hour, and it's going to get soft and gushy and caramelized. And it's just a beautiful flavor to add to mayonnaise or, you know, some of your cooking that is, you know, maybe getting a little boring. It's November, you know, we're all kind of in the thick of fall. And before you get into Christmas, you can be able to make your food just a little more flavorful, maybe make some roasted garlic mayonnaise or whatever. Now, some of my relatives will tell stories about how they used to eat raw garlic. And that's one of the things that is served traditionally at Ukrainian Christmas Eve to represent the sharpness of life. And certainly with world events, you can see that not everything is fair. Not everything is happening in a beautiful unicorn rainbow world. But that's life. And the raw garlic at Christmas Eve is meant to symbolize that life can be harsh that way, but it can also be sweet. And so the counterpart to that is honey. And honey and garlic are a beautiful pairing. And like I said, going back to the earlier thing that I said on chicken, on vegetables, you can do that honey garlic, and just keep in mind that if you can make somebody's life easier this week, maybe try to. And hopefully people are reaching out to us and we can see it when they do make our lives easier. So a little philosophy and cooking in there. My last tip for garlic is making sure you don't burn it. Garlic has a fabulousness about it. It's very bold, but it's fabulous. But you don't want to burn it. Burnt garlic, let's say for the sake of argument, you're putting some garlic in a pan and it's turned that blackish brown. Start over. Do not try to use burnt garlic or even overly browned garlic in a dish. It's worth that extra 2 or 3 minutes to start over completely with a new garlic smash of your knife and some new salt over top of that clove to make sure that you have a really, really beautiful flavor to it. One of my favorite things to pair with garlic anything is a little lemon. I find lemon and garlic lifts it right up there. So hopefully you will make your dishes a little more garlicky today as a result of your Taste of Ukraine segment, and hopefully be a little more appreciative of all of the beauty and joy that surrounds us every single day. And we're reminded when there's bitter, there's sweet, and hopefully we can see both for what they are. Speaking of love, this is a beautiful album. This is Oleksandra Piasta from her album All About Love. It's one of my favorites. And the opening song on this is called The Crying Guitar. So I hope you enjoy it on Taste of Ukraine, Sounds of Ukraine at 99.1 FM.

Wow, thanks for joining us. This is Sounds of Ukraine, and I'm your host, Karen Mamachuk. It is 11:42 on Saturday, November 3rd, and it's a very busy weekend in the Ukrainian community. I shared with you a lovely dinner that's happening at the Ukrainian Catholic Church, and I also wanted to let you know of an important mass and celebration that's happening tomorrow at the Ukrainian Orthodox Church. So after 100 years of the Ukrainian Orthodox Church of Canada, they are celebrating with a fabulous celebratory banquet, and the bishop, Bishop Andriy, is coming at 9:30 a.m. Tomorrow. Tickets are $40, and the banquet will be following that. And like I said, it's an important year. It's a 100th anniversary of the Ukrainian Orthodox Church of Canada, and there's a lot of pride, I think, with that happening, and a lot of reflection and the past, and then looking forward to what the future brings for both parishes and for both churches. Like I said, Sunday at 9:30 a.m. Tomorrow, the celebration of the 100th anniversary will be happening at 2000 Tecumseh Road East, corner of Walker and Tecumseh. You all know where it is. So have a look on their webpage as well. That's stvladimirs.com, and you can see a lot of their church bulletins as well. They're great web pages to mark, both of them, depending on your affiliation. But there's always a really nice concert. There is music, there is food, and most of all, there's community. And that's really what is the best part of being involved in this Ukrainian community, are the friends and family that we get to celebrate with and all these beautiful occasions. And as we look forward to Christmas and all of it, I'm just getting excited already. And hopefully you now have a little more garlic to go along with all of those celebrations. So I'm going to play you another song from Oleksandra Piasta from this album, All About Love. This one is called Nostalgia.

What a pretty little album. That is Alexandra Piasta with an album called All About Love. It's a Canadian album arranged by Sergei Krutkik and Alexandra Piasta. And just as I mentioned earlier in the day, you're going to want to check out both Ukrainian churches' websites this weekend. For the Ukrainian Orthodox Church, there's a celebration of 100 years of the Ukrainian Orthodox Church, and the bishop is in town. And on the Catholic Ukrainian St. Vladimir and Olga side, there is a beautiful evening, a fundraiser for music and delicious food, and I hope you will be able to make one or the other or both. Everything Ukrainian is good in my book, so I'm very, very lucky in that regard. Boy, the show has just flown by. It's 11:53 on Saturday morning, November 3rd, and you are listening to Sounds of Ukraine. If you ever want to reach out to me, you can email me at soundsofukraine@gmail.com. It's always great to hear from you. Calling me here at the station, 519-971-3630 when we're on the air. And it's not too late to reach out and do a pledge. We had our pledge drive weekend 2 weeks ago, and we raised a lot of money to support community radio shows like this. And your support is so valued. And I just want to say thank you to all of you that did make pledges and call in. Following me live next is Slovak Radio. So I hope you will stay tuned for that as well. And to close out the show, I'm going to play one of my favorite. I love bandura music, and this is the Ukrainian Bandurist Chorus, Play Kobzari, and this is from their European tour, historic live recording. Hope you enjoy it.

God, I love that. That was just a fabulous, fabulous version of Play Kobzari from the Ukrainian Bandurist Chorus. Okay, so all of you wait for it. Little treat. We get an extra hour this weekend. I'm feeling like I really need an extra hour. So don't forget, turn your clocks back tonight. And while you're at it, do something for your entire family. Make sure you check your smoke alarms and check that they work. You can check it with some of that burnt garlic we talked about earlier. Make sure you have a carbon dioxide detector in your home, on all of the levels of your home. Consider it your task, your homework, in exchange for the extra hour. And then, of course, you can change all your analog clocks. Of course, one of the things you find when you're a parent of he's not exactly a millennial, but he's a young guy. You know, the iPhones, which is most kids, that's their main source of time. They automatically change back. So the concept of resetting a clock is just alien to them. But we all know that we need to do it. And so you get an extra hour tonight. Do it before bed tonight. Take advantage of that hour by checking your smoke detectors and carbon dioxide detectors. And if you don't have one, go to the hardware store or any store today and make sure that you have a carbon monoxide detector. It's really important that you have one on every level of your house, especially outside your sleeping areas. Be safe, take care of your family, and check that out today. Okay, we are rapidly coming to the end of our show. It is 11:59. And just one more little way to reach me. If you want to reach me at Sounds of Ukraine, you can get me at soundsofukraine@gmail.com. 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So go out, make your day a little more Ukrainian. Thank you so much for tuning in. Thank you so much if you are just joining us as a new listener. Thank you so much for returning if you're a returning listener. Have a great day, everyone. Have a great Saturday. До побачення, and goodbye for now.

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1: So let me set the scene. It's 2 in the afternoon at 34 degrees.
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Well, good morning, good afternoon, and good evening, friends. Welcome to another installment of the Boots and Saddle Show, your humble home of honky-tonk and beautiful country music by beautiful country music singers. I am your host, your new best friend, your jukebox operator, Sean Burns, and I'm coming right at you from Boots and Saddle headquarters, here in the basement, on the fringes of downtown Winnipeg, Manitoba, Canada. On the program today, we've got new and recently released music from the Divorcees, Kimmy Bitter, Paige Plaisance, and more. You'll hear beautiful country music by beautiful country music singers like Marty Robbins, John Evans, and others. And because we haven't talked since then, I will wrap up my weekend at the Trout Forest Music Festival. I'm here with you folks for the next hour. Thank you for tuning in. I hope you'll enjoy the show.

It's been 3,479 days since I've been hungover at the time of recording, but who's counting? Me. I'm counting. But the drinking song is a theme central to country music. And I'm pretty sure that the fella singing that song doesn't partake anymore either. But, boy, can he ever sing a country music song? The Divorcees with Hangover from their brand new record, Another Round, released last week on August the 19th, a midweek, a Wednesday release. I like that move, you know. Traditionally, it's the Friday. For so long, it was Tuesdays. But now people are just kind of doing whatever they want, and I dig that. I dig that. Canada's finest country music band, the best country music band in the country. I've said that many times. I cannot help but shower them in accolades every time I mention them on the program or play their music. Well done, fellas. A nice, nice record. We are certainly going to hear more from that. And I will say hello. How are you? Welcome in to episode number 116 of the Boots and Saddle Show, friends, with me, your host, your new best friend, Sean Burns, down here in the basement. It's Sunday night at the time of recording. And I got a good one for you here this week. I mean, I always say that, but I do. And I feel like we haven't talked in a while. That's because last week's episode, 115, which was a cover song episode, I recorded that one like 6 days, I think, five, 6 days before it aired. And so that's a little while ago. It's about a week and a half ago. So there's a lot has happened, of course, like a lot has happened. I guess most notably, like a week and a half ago, August 13th to the 16th, I was in Ear Falls, Ontario, northwestern Ontario, beautiful part of the country, with my family and many of my friends at the Trout Forest Music Festival. And I will wrap that up later on in the program today. But that's kind of, you know, the main wrench in the schedule. And then I had a big week this week. And I played a few gigs and played a wedding and had some rehearsals with the band. My record, Better Off in Time, and other songs for the dance floor, our record, Sean Burns and Lost Country, it's coming out on Friday, September 18th. We're going to be playing at Side Stage here in Winnipeg that night. There are tickets available right now, and some people are buying them. If you're in and around the Winnipeg, Manitoba, Canada area, I invite you to join us. We need a good one that night, friends. It's the hometown release show, the last night of our tour with the band. We're making our way out to Saskatchewan and Alberta for 8 shows with the band, and then I got another 10 or 11 solo after that all across the West. So kind of lots to prepare for. Merch is coming in, some of it coming in under the wire. A lot of folks pre-ordered the record and were promised merch ahead of time, and it looks like they will get it. You know, not as early as I was hoping, but still ahead of the release. A good friend, a good supporter of the program, a good citizen of country music, our friend Brian Saunderson, who hosts Hurtin' for Real. He got the record from the fellow that's doing some PR work for us, and he said, you know, it's a, you know, great production and great songs, and he's really really complimentary, and that means a lot. And he said it seems like a very personal record, and that stopped me in my tracks, because I thought that I wrote these songs that were, you know, observational, that were, you know, sort of classic country music tropes, but, you know, upon further inspection, maybe some of them are a little personal. Some of them do maybe touch on some things that were under the surface that I wasn't quite aware of. And I guess, thankfully, the people that are closest to me, that I love the most, probably won't ever listen to the record. So I'm in the clear. But we're out there and we're doing it, and the band is tightening up, and we are excited to hit the road. I'd like to say a little shout out to my friend Danglin Dan Thiessen, God's Country, Manitoba, down there on Highway 12. Maybe he's up on a roof today. Maybe he's driving around in the truck. Maybe he's stopping for lunch at the Mennonite Heritage Village. I don't know where he's at. I don't really know the ins and outs of his day-to-day life. But he sent me a nice, nice text message a couple weeks ago, an encouraging message to me, and also, you know, sort of reminding me how close to perfection
Gunfighter Ballads and Trail Songs is as an album. Released in 1959 by Marty Robbins. Here's a request from our man Dan Thiessen. Dan, this one, The Master's Call by Marty Robbins. When I

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0: chop and a little old honky tonk. All I ever wanted was tips and beer.
1: I'll be passing through on my way to the big time. He is one of my favorite singers and one of the more charming characters I've ever met out there on the road. John Evans and the John Evans Band from their 2009 album Lollygaggin' with Name in Chalk. Gotta say, that one hits home. As a longtime member, working member of the burger circuit, I know what it's like when your name's in chalk. It's not on a marquee, it's not in lights, nothing like that. But it's in chalk, and maybe the sandwich special is on the other side or below the name and the incorrect time that the show starts, typically. It's a good one. I sent my our latest single, Tables and Chairs, which came out on August 10th. I sent it to Corby Lund a couple weeks ago. I said, hey, here's this new one from us. You know, it's a story about, you know, working the burger circuit. And he said, that reminds me of Name and Chalk by John Evans. I said, yeah, good idea. Should play that one. Before that, we heard from Effie Harvard, a song called Her Boots, released as a single in 2024. The name of the person escapes me currently, but somebody working for Effie Harvard reached out, said, you know, maybe you want to play her new music and have her on the show. And I said, I'll listen to the new music. And I did. And I was like, no, I don't want to play that on the show. But I like this one called Her Boots. I'll play that one. I said, okay. And then I also said, like, I don't really have people on the show. It's not really, you know, not really our thing. I've done it once in now 116 episodes. So, yeah. But anyways, there it is. Effie Harvard. She's got new music. You know, some friends, some fellow DJs have been playing it. And if you want to hear it, if you liked what you heard today from her, then yeah, check out the newer stuff. Kicking it all off was Marty Robbins with The Master's Call from the 1959 masterpiece Gunfighter Ballads and Trail Songs. A must-have record in your country music record collection. No friends. That's a must-have record in any record collection. You're tuned into the Boots and Saddle Show. It's me, your host, Sean Burns, here in the basement on a Sunday night, just kind of chatting. It was a 16-hour day for me yesterday. Played this wedding. Friends of ours, good friend of my wife. They got married in just about an hour south of Winnipeg. Not quite an hour south. Nice little town, nice little venue. Beautiful day, not too hot, not too windy. We played a couple sets. We played a set before dinner, Lost Country, and then we played a set after dinner. But of course, there was like nearly 3 hours between that. And then I had to stick around, you know, and I'd use my PA for the late night party DJs thing. And I was setting gear up and tearing it down and moving it here and there and dealing with all that. And it was a long day. And of course, I'm underslept, and then did all the parenting stuff tonight. I was wiped out. And of course, you know, come down here, listen to some country music, talk to you, and, you know, flips the switch. A lot of new and recently released music coming across the desk, coming out into the world, even though this sort of time in August here is like traditionally quite a dead zone. There's been some stuff and some things and some stuff. Theo Lawrence signed to a big time record contract these days and getting his way out there. Recently made his Opry debut. He's from France originally, but he's living in Texas. His mother, I think it's his mother, she's from Quebec. I'm not sure if it's Montreal, but she's from Quebec. So he has a Canadian passport too. But this guy is an exceptional talent and a beautiful singer and like one of the most beautiful, handsome people I have ever seen in person in my life. A new single from Theo Lawrence released on August 7th. It's I Love You, Bartender, right here on the Boots and Saddle Show.

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Now that one sounds a little different than the other songs we've heard from Paige Plaisance over the last couple of years, and you know, quite frankly, a little bit different than what we usually hear on the program. But I really, really like that one. I love her voice, and I really dig her songs. That one's called Waiting, was released as a single on August 7th. Her new record, Swamp Water, is due out September 3rd. I, for one, am very much looking forward to hearing the rest of it, and I expect I'll share some of it with you as well here. What do you think? Yeah? Well, I don't really care what you think. I just play what I want. But yeah, I mean, of course I like it when you enjoy it, but whatever. Before that, from California, was Kimmy Bitter. She's got a brand new record called Bittersweet. Came out on August 21st. We heard one today called How Far My Love Travels. I saw in one of the reviews for the album, it said, imagine Patsy Cline was fronting The Ventures. And I was like, you know, they say these kinds of things in reviews to get people to read and to listen. And you know, I mean, she's a beautiful singer. I mean, no one's Patsy Cline, but she's a beautiful singer. And but yeah, it's definitely got a, it's got like a West Coast surfy vibe to it. It's a really great sounding album. You know, hard to play much of it here on the country music radio program. You know, try to follow some rules around here. But I'll say we'll probably play some more off of it eventually. But it's a great sounding album and nice work from Kimmy Bitter. Kicking it all off was Theo Lawrence. With I Love You, Bartender, released as a single on August 7th. And it's great to see someone out there doing so well. Someone like Theo Lawrence, someone who's such a talented individual. And when he does decide to lean into the traditional country music thing, he does it at an extremely high level. Friends, you're tuned into the Boots and Saddle Show. It's me, your host, Sean Burns. Thanks for being here this week. Thanks for being here whenever you choose to pop over. I mentioned earlier today on the broadcast that a couple weekends ago we were at the Trout Forest Music Festival in Ear Falls, northwestern Ontario, about 5 hours from Winnipeg here. You know, you rip into Ontario, and once you get to Vermilion Bay, you head north up of the road. It's beautiful. We saw a couple moose. We saw a bear, you know, independent from one another. You know, they weren't like playing cards together or anything like that. But it was a nice drive, and you know, I had a gig in the afternoon, some outdoor thing downtown, and so we didn't get out of town until like 3 o'clock or something. So we didn't roll in until the evening and set up the trailer, the pop-up trailer, and set up the site, and you know, we're camped next to our friends. Andrew Neville was there with his wife and children, and Joanna Miller and Chris Dunn were over there, our friend Kelly White and Jill Fournier, and we had a nice little crew of friends and family. Matt Mayer was there, and we all kind of got set up and hung out. We had a nice little area. Some more folks came and moved in to the little area as the weekend progressed, but you know, it's hard to find good real estate with that many people. And if you've never been to the Trout Forest Music Festival, it's a nice one. They had a good lineup this year. You know, they kind of seem to cater to a certain demographic, and that's smart. And all those people were out there in full force. It rained pretty good on the Saturday, which is kind of a bummer. Hard to get really into it when the weather's like that. But people brave the weather, and there was some great music. I saw, you know, not as much music as you'd think I would have liked to have, maybe, you know, or there with the kids, I was jumping in the lake, I was doing all that kind of stuff. At one point in the day, on Saturday, I saw Moon River, saw their set, and I was very impressed. It was great. Great, great set. Can't play that on the program here. Not you know, in our little country music box, but really, really great set. And I'm not a fan of the workshops. You know, quite frankly, I'm not really a fan of the whole notion of like watching bands outside or being at a festival, and I'm not a workshop fan much either. But I did see a nice workshop, Marielle Buckley with Billy Zizi and the Brothers Landreth, and that was really nice, actually. I enjoyed that. I enjoyed the Moon River set. I absolutely loved the Mike T. Kerr
trio set. It was beautiful. Andrew Neville and I, we emceed the main stage there on Sunday afternoon. We had a good time with it. I don't know if it went off as well as we'd hoped or as we thought. It was, you know, pretty passive audience out there. And even though it was a beautiful day, it's hard to get people to kind of let loose, you know. But we did our best. At one point on Friday, Ben Souris and his mandolin player, his name was Corey, they walked over to our area and said, "We're going to have a little rehearsal with Joanna and Jill. Is that cool?" I said, "Yeah, absolutely." And they played and they sang, and I was just like, I don't know. I loved it. I think that Ben Souris has got some great songs, and clever, quirky. He's a very good guitar player. And, you know, not the kind of thing that we usually hear on the Boots and Saddle show here, but I'm such a fan of his songs, and I went and I watched their set, and I really enjoyed the set as well. Mm-hmm. I did miss their show last week here in Winnipeg. They played at Blue Note Park. I did manage to sneak out and see Tom Phillips last week. That was a real highlight, and I wanted to go see Ben, but I had a lot going on that night. But I'm going to play a song here from Ben Souris in his 2022 album, The Story That Lived Here. I really like this one. It's called End of the World. Ben Souris right here on the Boots and Saddle Show.

Winnipeg's Bad Boys of Bluegrass. That's the D-Rangers with Hot Damn from their 2025 album Sketch. And I fell asleep to the sounds of the D-Rangers on Saturday night at the Trout Forest Music Fest. And sounded like they had a good one. Before that, we heard from Mary L. Buckley. I heard her do that song at least twice at the Trout Forest Music Fest, once during her set and once in a workshop. And although it's sort of, you know, outside of the typical Boots and Saddle Show realm, I really like that song. It's called Sunflowers from her Juno Award-winning album, Strange Trip Ahead, released in 2025. Kicking it all off, also outside of the regular Boots and Saddle box, but damn if I don't love that song, Ben Souris with End of the World from his 2022 album, The Story That Lived Here. We're going to continue on. We have one last song here for you this week. Continue on with our Trout Forest Music Festival recap and play a song from Mike T. Kerr. Now, Mike T. Kerr was there with his jazz trio, just absolutely blowing minds with this elite, world-class musicianship. We're going to go to his 2018 album, Guitar Rags and Country Ballads, for a song called Working On It. Beautiful song. I don't know if he does this one anymore live, but he didn't do it at the fest. But I want to play one from Mike, and I can't do the jazz on this show. But, you know, I can make some exceptions, but not too many. You know what I'm saying? Anyway, it's a great song, and I trust you'll dig it. 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I meant to address that this week. Next week, we'll talk about it. I'm behind. I'm feeling bad. I don't know what to do. I have no time to do all the things I need to do. So I'm not sure what to do with the newsletter right now, but it's torturing me, and I'll figure it out, and we'll talk about it next week. Email me with your questions, concerns, comments, complaints, requests, music submissions, bootsandsaddleshow@gmail.com. Thanks for tuning in this week, friends. I hope that you enjoyed the show. Have a great week. We'll chat later.

that looks like that's about all the time we've got. We sure enjoyed playing here for you today, and we hate to leave, but we'll be back with you before long, so keep listening. Remember the folks that make it possible for us to drop around with you, too. This is Hank Williams speaking for all the boys, saying best of luck and health to you, and thanks a whole lot for listening.

Hello and welcome to Cultura Beats. My name is Lily and you just hear Amanda Tosov with the song Where the Just Is. This comes from the album with the same name, Where the Just Is. She is a jazz pianist and composer. Released Where the Just Is, the third and final installment of her R Song Inspired World project following her Juno nominates album War and Ear Voices. Coming up next, we have the song Frevo Parabelle by the artist Gustavo Vicimiro from the album Reflexos, an independent produced album that brings together the rhythms rooted in Brazilian music and the freedom of contemporary jazz. After that, we have another great track called Mississippi Moon by Roxy Brosi from the album Pull Up the Chair. This is a folk blues country. A contemporary all four albums or songs blend acoustic instruments, including guitar, bajo, and piano, with electric instrumentation and subtle contemporary production, creating a sound that both intimate and expansive. So let's enjoy this track, which is Frevo Parabelle by Gustavo Vicimiro.

You just heard Mississippi Room by Roxy, a contemporary art for album. These songs blend instrumental, including guitar, bajo, and piano. Let's continue on with another great track called Right On. This comes from the album Interpreting Her Songs by Lee Edwards. Lee Edwards' new music represents a rebirth manifest and two new albums, Interpreting Her Songs Volume 2 and IHA Volume 1, mixed by the legendary John Wood. This is a major milestone in a career that has spawned 5 albums, 3 under the aegis of Love 4 and 2 under the handling of Louder Mills. After that, we're gonna hear Sunline by Nubaji Twist. This album is called Chasing Shadow. This is a little bit of R&B. Twist is a London-based collective known by combining Afrobeat, jazz, soul, dub, hip-hop, reggae, and West African music tradition. Lead by singer and songwriter Nubida Brydon, the group is recognized for energetic live performances. Liar has a Riseman, Politic, and also groups, and an strong emphasis in social and political themes. Their music often feels both dance-oriented and experimental. Intricate percussion at bass line support soulful vocals, improvising jazz musician and influence that Ganabi and other African tradition. The band's song has evolved through collaboration with international artists and musicians, giving it a broad global character while retaining a distinctive London Road identity. So let's enjoy this awesome track. And remember, you are listening to 99.1 FM. This is Cultura Peace. Enjoy.

Hello, you just heard The Sun Viaging the Tram by Neves y Silva from the album Laideras de Santa Teresa. Neves y Silva is a Brazilian jazz duo forming in Antonio Neves and Tijano Silva, two multi-instrumentalists from prominent Brazilian music families. Their song combines Brazilian jazz, samba, Afro-Brazilian rhythms, powerful bass, arrangement, layer percussion, and adventurous improvisation. Their debut album, Laideras de Santa Teresa, in 2026, is inspired by Rio de Janeiro hilly, Bohemian Santa Teresa neighborhood. The record is distinctive for its growth-centered approach and the presence of two drummers at its core. Antonio Neves contributes trombone, trumpet, guitar, and drums, while Thiago Silva plays drum, percussion, and guitar. The ensemble also features pianist Luis Otavio, Baisa Gutu Ritzi, saxophonist Eduardo Neves, and guest rapper Yoka. The music runs from the atmospheric and lyrical piece Susha Romania and Misericordia for Fugger, dancer-oriented tracks like Fendas, vocalist Oberal Nebra Silva offers an energetic, rich arrangement blend of Rio Samba tradition and contemporary explorative jazz. So, right now, we're gonna hear another great track called Encanto by Marcelo Callado. This is the great album Brado Current. Acclaiming drummer Marcelo Callado collaboration with Caeto Belonso, Arnoldo Artunes in Brazilian music royalty release Brado, his highly anticipated debut solo work in Nubli Records. After that, we're gonna hear Weather by Agre artist called DBG. This is from the album S.A.E.P. This is a classical experimental. DBG is an independent artist based out of Toronto, Canada, creating sounds for a hip hop foundation and branching into elements of electronic, ambient jazz, and more. So let's enjoy and continue with this awesome track, Encanto by Marcelo Callado.

You just heard the song Weather by the artist DBG. This from the album SAP. DBG is an independent artist based out of Toronto, Canada, creating songs from a hip-hop foundation of branching into elements of electronic, ambient jazz, and more. Coming up next, we have another great track called Cerveza by Blue Beach Band. From the album Mulligan, this is an indie rock, three-time Sun Music nominated indie rock group Blue Beach Band have announced their third studio album, Mulligan, set for release on Friday 12, 2026. So, enjoy this track called Cerveza. You are tuning into 99.1 FM. Remember, this is Cultura Beats. My name is Lily.

You Just Hear Where You Are by the artist Bushmen, by the album Test from the Timber. This is a folk blues country. Bushmen are a new three pieces band to Calpo's forming in the past year. They got the folk rock sound for a good band. From the BC interior, a song great coming out the tape did, all peak and trough going down an unpaved BC log road. Up next is gonna be the song Gratitude by Josh Warren, from the album The Path. Rooted is the jazz tradition, but drawing influences with all over up the map. Josh Warren is an award-winning Canadian bassist, composer and arrangement, originally hailing from Victoria, BC. So let's enjoy the last song, and thank you for tuning us into 99.1 FM. My name is Lily, and I will catch you next time in Cultura Beats.

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Another beautiful day in the city of Windsor. And you know you're listening to Steam on CJAM 99.1, right? Be somebody, tell somebody. We on the air. The city is buzzing with a lot of activities this weekend. You don't know. Plenty activities. We on the big boat ride this evening as well. Right on the river. Jerk and Jam also happening at the Caribbean Center. That's happening today at 2410 Central Avenue. Music by Free Tongue Collective. This is Kaya on Steam. 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

If you're familiar with Act Windsor, they're looking for models for the upcoming show. So you could go on the website, actwindsor.ca, get all the information. Good evening to Miss Moya, Miss Irene Davis, Angela, Kabisha. Good evening to all of you. Miriam, good evening to you too. You know what? Good evening to all of Windsor, Essex County.

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This one is called Hammock. If you know what a hammock is, right? In your backyard, you string it up on a tree or two pole, and you sleep all day. 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

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So, you know, rewind. This one is called Darling by Christoph.

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It ain't no way they're stopping us.

This one is called Here Again by America. Oh, I tell you, real hard, we want the party. Non-stop.

tell all the soca music sweet, you know. You see, from 3 to 6 on every Saturday, Lord. A special evening to Detroit. Chill and grill, big things happening over there tonight. Mr. Luciano is in town. That's a chill and grill. If you don't know about it, Google it.

big evening to Universal Expression, who would be in town in October, right here in the city of Windsor, all the way from Detroit. I tell you, we on fire, you know, the summer ain't done yet.

Another big event to tell you about coming up, BSI Symposium 2026, brought to you by the Black Scholars Institute, right here at the University of Windsor. This is an all-weekend event in October 23rd, 24th, and 25th, different locations. Friday night, the 23rd, Mr. Leroy Sibbles will be at the center for this event. Tell you. On the 24th of October, Universal Expression will be in town. Right at the Caribbean Center, 2410 Central Avenue. Listen, if you've never been to Chill and Grill across the river, you see the food over there? Lord, I tell you. That food, Lord, if I was living in Detroit next to that restaurant, I would have been a fat man. Very fat. The food is off the chain. When you talk about Caribbean food, yes. Big up to all the chefs at Chill and Grill across the river.

For those of you who have never visited the Amherstburg Museum and you're living right here in Windsor, take the opportunity and go visit. There's a lot of artifacts, a lot of history to be learned at this place. So, you know, Amherstburg Freedom Theater, if you get a chance, pop in, Google them, check the hours, and go and see history. A lot of history. Who knows, you might get a special tour by Miss Irene Davis herself. Or maybe Monty, who knows? You never know. Top notch we're talking about. And you see all your ladies who come out to Jerk and Jam and who go into the boat ride tonight on the river. Entice hairstyle-ish. However you want it, you can get it done at Entice Hair Salon. Okay, that's right here in the city of Windsor as well. I want to go get a hairstyle set up myself. But you know, long I'm trying to get an appointment, apparently it's only females. You know, I have a problem with that. Have to be males too. I want my hair did. Angelina, I want my hair did. Please. Just to let you know, if you want to get your hair did, females, there's a lineup in this hair salon, so you got to book your appointment. Ain't joking thing here, the walk-in. No, your appointment. Right? The lineup is long.

information, you know. Jerk and Jam, 2410 Central Avenue. This evening, I want my jerk pork. You know what I mean? They say pork in that healthy, but listen, you see that jerk pork down there? Lord, I don't need to tell you no more.

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It's only vibes. 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Music by Ben Jai for 2026. Mr. Marshall Montano. This one is called Temper.

If you have something to tell us about that's happening in the city, please feel free. The number to call is 519-971-3630. 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Let us know what's happening in the city. 519-971-3630.

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This one is another rewind, all by request. Miss Nadia Batson, pieces. She said, take care of it. Don't hurt it. Treat it tenderly. Don't bring it back in pieces. You understand? Right here on Steam, CJAM 99.1 FM. You see, right, it's not about judgment time right now, right? We ain't judging right now at all. Music by the man, lyrical for 2026.

A big evening to Miss Gemma Greyhall. She's down at the farmer's market downtown, you know, selling all her natural ingredients. Check out, if you have some time, check out the market. Check out her booth down there at farmer's market downtown.

I have an idea for you now, Gemma. You see, in your boot downtown there, you're supposed to have a radio blasting C-Jam, you know. You're supposed to have C-Jam jamming live at the market right now.

You know what? If you don't have a radio, I think I'm going to make an exception. I think I'm going to come down there one Saturday evening or Sunday evening, whenever you're there, and set up and jam at your boot there, you know. You need to wake up the market.

I say the number to call if you know about something happening in the city is 519-971-3630. That's C-Jam right here, 519-971-3630. Let us know what's happening in the city, people. I know Jerk and Jam is happening. I know the boat ride is happening. I know Ack Windsor is coming up and they're looking for models. I know about that. SIB is also coming up, Symposium 2026. That is what I know coming up. There are probably more things. Give us a call. Let us know. 519-971-3630. Tonight, across the river, Mr. Luciano is there. I know about that. There's so many things I tell you. I want to go to all, but I don't know how I'm doing that.

0: 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Now my selector, even though this different, I still want you to stretch your long one and bend your back and come up with outside the record box. 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
1: 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It's all about the Almighty. 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

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Music by Morgan Heritage, one of my favorite reggae bands. Send us your love. It's all about the Almighty. We have to give thanks. Just remember that each and every day.

big evening to Leslie, going out to Leslie out there. A big campaign, you know, for the band show. You know, lots of us on board with that. Good evening to you, Leslie. Thanks for putting up all the hard work that you do in the community.

You better believe it. Bob Marley on CJM 99.1 FM. I say, who the cap fits? Man to man is what? So unjust. 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Each and every Saturday from 3 to 6. 3 to 6, that is. Be somebody, tell somebody.

Who the cap? As mentioned before, if you cross the river, it's all about Till and Gray. Luciano is in town over there. Big up to Universal Expression. 27206 Grand River, Redford, Michigan. So if you're heading across there, well, you know, Michigan is a big place, but we're talking about Detroit, you know. It's maybe about, what, 45 minutes when you cross the bridge, or 30 minutes, half an hour. 27206 Grand River, Redford, Michigan. Luciano is there performing, so check that out. And trust me, the food is off the chain, so don't forget that. It's all about Jerk and Jam as well. That's happening at the Caribbean Center tonight. And, of course, the Big Bad Boat Cruise on the river this evening as well is happening. Lord, I tell you. I don't know how I'm going to make it, but for some reason, I got to try to find myself, show up somehow in pieces, maybe. Music by Burning Spear. This is Columbus.

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by Selena herself, you know. What a tragic loss. Could you imagine if this artist was alive today? You know, the amount of hits she probably would have. Music by Selena, right here on CJam 99.1 FM.

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Nice. I hope you enjoyed the Latin vibe right here on Steam CJ 99.1 FM. Don't forget, each and every Saturday we're right back here doing it again. My time is almost up. And if you're heading across the river, the place to be is 27206 Grand River, Redford. Okay? It's called Chill and Grill. Mr. Luciano is over there today. And, you know, you don't know it's going to be a blast. And I'm telling you right now, don't forget about the food. When you finish that food, call me and tell me. The food is off the chain, okay? So with that said, there's also Jerk and Jam happening down at the Caribbean Center this evening as well. So those of you who didn't cook dinner or lunch or had breakfast, you know where to go. Jerk and Jam. The menu also is top of the line. From jerk pork, jerk chicken, this and that. Fresh. Lord, I tell you, I'm going to make sure I get mine. I don't know about all you. Also, BSI Symposium. That's coming up 2026. Featuring Black Tribes. You know what I mean? That's a whole weekend event. You know what I mean? You talk about Friday. You talk about Saturday. We talk about Sunday. But Friday at the Caribbean Center, I'll be there. Mr. Leroy Sibbles will be in town as well. So look forward to that. We'll give you some more information as it gets closer. But there's a lot of things happening in the city, right? Don't forget the big bad boat ride on the river this evening. Check that out. So, with all due respect, big shout out to everybody in Windsor, Essex. See you next week. Steam out.

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1: 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The Shortwave Report, which is now in its 31st year of production, remains free to rebroadcast upon notification. A few months ago, the Shortwave Report celebrated having been on the air for 30 years without a break. 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I'm your host and producer, Dan Roberts. 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

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I'm DJ Dante. This is In the Garage, playing all sorts of garage, punk, psychedelic, surf, new wave, post-punk, bedroom, krautrock, folk, all things Canadian and local and DIY from 9 till 10 o'clock on this lovely Wednesday evening. We started off the show with the band Aubin Pile SCB. It's a French band from Prince Edward Island. We heard their song Il Laisse la Radio On. That was off their new album Laisse-moi faire ma own thing. The whole album has a fun little mix of this bouncing between English and French that you can only get from Canada's East Coast over there. What fun. We're going to keep it rolling right now. We're going to get into a very cool garage punk band from Poland called Rocket Suit Rogue. You're going to hear their song Home Sweet Home, Sweet Misery, off their new album Hello Apocalypse. Then we'll hear from Toronto's Kiwi Jr., New York's Slow Fiction, and we'll hear from a very fun new release from the Get Down Services from the UK. Can't wait for that one. Stay tuned to In the Garage on CJAM 99.1 FM, the only true sound alternative in Windsor and Detroit. Here is Rocket Suit Rogue.

Hey, this is In the Garage on CJAM 99.1 FM, your source for the underground in Windsor and Detroit. We started off that block of music with the band Rocket Suit Rogue from Poland with their song Home Sweet Home, Sweet Misery, off their new album Hello Apocalypse. After that, we heard from Kiwi Jr., indie rock band from Toronto, with their song Photos of the Reenactment, off their new album Blowing Up. After that, we heard from Slow Fiction from New York, New York. We heard their song Satellite off their new album Dollhouse. And then that song we just heard, very fun track, that was called Probiotic. And that was from the Get Down Services from Bristol over in the United Kingdom off their brand new album Massive Champion. This album just came out about a week or two ago, middle of August. And I'm loving it so far. It's so fun. It's a little Fontaines D.C., a little cheeky, like Mark Rebier kind of vibe. It's super fun. This is their follow-up to their debut album from 2023, Crisps, that went got a lot of buzz online. Really fun stuff, and they've leveled up. Really love that track, Probiotic. So let's hear another tune from the Get Down Services off their new album, Massive Champion. This next song we're going to hear is called Cha-Cha Slide. It is referencing the classic wedding dancehall jam of the same name from DJ Casper featuring the Platinum Band. And this time, we're going to get funky. Here it is.

this is something new. Casper Sly Part 2, featuring the Platinum Band. This time I'm leaving early. Everyone's your friend when you do the hokey cokey, surely. I think I did my hair wrong, but then I wouldn't really know. I'm 6. I don't want to stay, but I don't want to go. I want the teacher to hold my hand. I think I might pretend I need the toilet. But mine's unraveling secretly like a big fruit winder. I've got no money for blue drinks, but the best things in life are free. And everything's free if you steal it. Dennis wouldn't pay. Then here comes anyone. So I'm off. Here comes anyone. I'm 6.

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underestimate me greatly. 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

Hey, you're listening to In the Garage on CJAM 99.1 FM, where we are reaching higher ground in Windsor and Detroit. We just heard the song Evil Grin, and that was from Denzel Curry and Kenneth Bloom, the artist formerly known as Kenny Beats. This is their second full-length LP working together. The album is aptly titled Two, or II. Fun stuff from Denzel Curry and Kenneth Bloom. We also heard JPEG Mafia on that track, Evil Grin, his crazy, crazy butt. Before that, we heard from the Plastic Waste Band, coming from Montreal, Quebec. Fun little instrumental jazzy jam that was called If You See This, It's a Sign. And that was off their new album, Trash Island. Before that, we heard from Victorella, also from Montreal, with their song Mutation, off their new self-titled album, Victorella. And starting that block off, we heard from the Get Down Services with Cha-Cha Slide, one of my favorite tracks of the summer so far. Love this record so far. The album is called Massive Champion from British Britpop band Get Down Services. We're gonna get a little crazy here with this next one. We're gonna hear new music from King Gizzard and the Wizard Lizard, fresh off of a series of performances in New York over the weekend, and also their Field of Vision annual festival that they held a couple weeks ago. Can't wait for those recordings to go up on the bootleg King Gizzard Bandcamp page. They put up a lot of their famous shows, the recordings from their shows, up there for free. Once they're up there, I'll let you know. But for now, we'll hear their song Kill for the Steel. That's off their newest album, Alien Metal. And then we'll hear from Angine de Poitrine, who actually performed at the King Gizzard Festival in Colorado, Field of Vision, a couple weeks ago. Then after that, stay tuned. We're going to hear from Turnstile. And we've got some news on a Turnstile ticket giveaway. They're coming to Detroit next month. We're giving away some tickets. Stay tuned to find out how to win. All right. Without further ado, here is King Gizzard.

Hey, this is In the Garage on CJAM 99.1 FM, where we are redefining radio in Windsor and Detroit. That song we just heard was from the band Turnstile, one of the biggest rock bands in the world right now. We heard their song Slow Dive off their incredible 2025 release, Never Enough. Turnstile will be coming to Detroit next month, playing the Russell Industrial Complex in Midtown Detroit. That's happening September 11th, Friday, September 11th. One of the coolest bands in the world right now. You got to go. And CJAM is giving away tickets to this show. All you got to do is go to our Instagram page, CJAM, or the Friends of CJAM page if you're from Michigan or somewhere in the U.S. Friends of CJAM, find the ticket giveaway post. It's got all the instructions there. All you got to do is like the post, tag the friend that you'll bring to the show, and hopefully we'll see you there. So that was cool. We heard from Turnstile. Before that, we heard from Angene de Poitrine. We heard their song Your Zarad off their new album, Volume 2. And before that, we heard from King Gizzard and the Lizard Wizard with Kill for the Steel off their new album, Alien Metal. We've got time for a couple more tracks here and In the Garage. Thanks for listening. Hope you enjoy the rest of your lovely Wednesday night. Drive safe out there. We're going to end off the show with new music from the Womack Sisters, actually off their debut self-titled album, The Womack Sisters. These are three sisters who come from the Bobby Womack, Sam Cooke lineage. I believe they're Sam Cooke's granddaughters. Interesting family tree going on there. But that's all to say, these ladies have been singing since before they could walk. They've been backing up their parents and their grandparents, singing backup. And now they're coming out to the forefront with their own debut album. It's deeply autobiographical and very interesting and a real throwback. So hope you enjoy that one. We're going to hear the song Monster. But before that, it's the end of August. The summer is ending. We're going to hear this song, Summer Ends, from Montreal's V the Invisible, off of his new album, Summer Ends. 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Have a good week.

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1: 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My name is Skinny Steve, and for the next 2 hours, you're going to be tuned in with nothing but the greatest in house, funk, jazz house, anything and everything that's got a four on the floor beat. This past week for me has been a great week. I had something lift off my shoulders completely, and I feel amazing. So I'm in a good mood today. So we're going to start off today quick with Chicago Chase, the Sophisticado remastered remix by Vicky Lavender. If you know the show, I don't really like to talk too much. I like to let the music speak for itself. So is what it is. My name is Skinny Steve. You're tuned in to CJAM 99.1 FM. Shout out to everybody listening on Dropped on Droulard right now. I hope you guys are having a fantastic time down there. Wish I was down there, but you know what? Everybody's got to do something today, hey? And yeah, let's just get into it. Like I said, my name is Skinny Steve. You're listening to CJAM 99.1 FM, and this show is called Testing.

I need it so bad.

Turn around.